of Kia ora koutou. That was St. Joseph's Māori Girls College with Te Hokinga Mai, which was written and arranged for the exhibition of Te Māori exhibition that went up in Chicago, I think in the 80s. Beautiful song. Before that we heard Hōmai o Ringa by Hirini Melvin and Richard Nuns. Welcome to the show. Tēnei te mihi, tēnō nui ki o koutou. E runga ana nei ki te reo irirangi o Pai Kakariki. I tēnei rā, ru te kaumā toru, o te marama te here turi kōka. Nā reira, nau mai hara mai, whakatau mai, tēnā koutou. Welcome to the show, to Te Pai for Sunday, the 23rd of August, 26. You're listening to Pai Kakariki FM on 88.2. Of course, if you didn't know that, you wouldn't be listening. On the show, we're going to have a bit more of a kapa haka later. I actually talked to some of the boys while we were practicing haka the other day out on the playground. They're really funny. But anyway, so I'll play that later. We also have a waiata from a group from Porirua. I just happened to see them performing, pulled the phone out, recorded it, and they're just really amazing, so I'll talk about that later. And also coming up later in the show, I talked to Solly, Amory and Jackson from the band Raffler, who played at St. Peter's last month. They were amazing. They came down to the studio because they needed to borrow an amp for the gig. So I quickly grabbed a quick interview with them. So that's coming up later on the show. In the meantime, here's another track by Hirini Melvin, Richard Nuns, and it's a remix by Chris McRae.

Now that was Emma Pucky with a track called System Virtue. This next song is going out to Ruby and the Kapa Haka o Paikakariki School, because they do this song. Not quite like this.

That was Marcus Tu Wairua and Islands with Ngā Waka e nei. So, as I mentioned before, I managed to talk to some of the kids, some of the boys while we were outside doing our kapa haka rehearsals, just to see what they think. They're really funny. So here's what I managed to grab with my phone. It's Kenzo, Agnes, Angus, Felix, Leon, and Nettie.

0: So hacker practice. What does doing the hacker make you feel like?
1: Okay, I just have to fix this technical problem up and we'll be back real soon.

0: How are you today?
1: Good.
0: So we're just doing kapa haka and we've just been going through some haka practice. What does doing the haka make you feel like?
2: Excited.
3: You release a lot of energy, you know, like not like good, like, you know, you get to scream a lot.
2: Yeah,
3: I like it. It's like stress reliever.
2: Yeah, stress reliever.
3: Yeah, it's quite fun to do it with all your friends and stuff. You can, like, scream as loud as you can sometimes, so that's fun.
2: I have nothing to say.
0: What about when you're performing on stage, say at Takari or Teata? Do you get nervous?
2: Yeah, I get nervous.
3: Every time, even though it's like really nervous because there's so many people. I haven't actually performed there or doing it, but like, I reckon nervous.
4: Yeah, no, but when you get on there, you just forget about everything. You just look at the back.
5: You just have to. It's like,
4: it's adrenaline. You get like an adrenaline rush.
3: Especially if you move up and do the haka in front of everybody.
2: I just
3: look at the back.
2: That's scary.
0: So when you perform and you finish, and people are clapping and all that, how does that make you feel?
3: Very happy because I did well or moderate. We did well, moderate.
5: It's good because it's done, so it's not scary anymore. And then,
3: don't have to worry about it anymore.
0: Yeah. And when you go to college, do you think you'll keep it up?
3: Maybe.
5: I don't know.
3: Yeah, maybe.
2: I'm not going to do copies in college.
3: Yeah, because apparently it's way too stressful.
2: Yeah.
0: Do you think kapa haka and doing haka is good for you?
3: Yes,
2: 100%.
3: It's fitness while you're having fun.
5: Yeah.
2: If I don't do it,
3: I just become like, I don't like it. I like doing it every Thursday. It's so fun.
6: If I don't do it, I think I will probably kick myself for it.
0: Oh, good on you. Thank you, boys. Okay, we'll go back.

Oh, awesome. That's two groups were joined together for this performance at Takapuaia Marae a couple of weeks ago. Their kaiwhakaako was Ihai Ropata. I'm sure he's involved in a few other groups as well. But they just blew everybody away. I just managed to get my phone out in time to record them. So the two groups, Te Kahui Karatea and Te Kapahaka o Ngati Toa, who recently competed in the Matatini competitions down here, down in Puneke. Really amazing. I'm just, next time, I'm going to take some recording equipment with me. And before that, there was the interview with the boys from Kapahaka at the school. They're hilarious, honestly. It's a real joy going down to help out Whaeraima and Whaeraima Ma with the Kapahaka every week. It's one of my highlights. I'm going to come up with the community notices real soon. Firstly, I'll just start a track with by Rian Sheehan that features Anika Moore and Kirsten Johnson, and then I'll do the community notices. Mauri ora.

Yeah, I'm not playing any stings today. But so have some community notices here on Paikakariki FM. So if you're lucky, you've got tickets to the Zimmermans, which are playing over at St. Peter's Hall in probably about half an hour or an hour or so. That's today on the 23rd. So damn, I wish we could be going to that. Speakeasy on the 26th of August, every Wednesday morning, is a speakeasy group meet, telling stories from their lives and on the tricky act of impromptu speaking. I've actually been a couple of times and yeah, it's really amazing, especially at that time of morning. You really have to get your brain going. Therapeutic somatic yoga with Ari Atma on Wednesdays, 9:30 till 11 at St. Peter's. The Paikakariki Table Tennis Club Association, sometimes, what does this say? No, I'm not even going to read that. Okay, the 27th, I think that is every Thursday, down at the Memorial Hall. There's Tai Chi at the Memorial Hall, 28th of August, 9:30 till 11 a.m. And that's 98 The Parade, Paikakariki, of course, you all know that. Craig Adams, Get Your Country On, is playing at St. Peter's on the 28th of August, 7:30 till 9:30. The Paikakariki Tool Library operates at the Scout Hall, Campbell Park, and they are open from 10 till 12, it seems, every Saturday, so 28th of August. Check it out, yeah, there's a whole lot of good stuff you can tutu with down there. Take away, you have to take it back, but you know. And then of course Kaya has her Kanikani Rata Puata Sunday morning dance at St. Peter's from 10 till 11:30. First of September there's Chair Yoga with Ari Atma on Tuesdays, St. Peter's Hall at 11 till 12. And Digital Seniors is 12:30 to 2:30, 1st of September, 12:30 till 2:30, like I said, at the Paikakariki Bowling Club. I'll see if there's any more here. Yeah, this is the first time I've done Te Pai, and yeah, it's... it's not that smooth running. Okay, now those are the community notices. Coming up a bit later in the show, pretty soon, is the interview with Raflo, Solomon Amory and Jackson, their drummer. But here's a track of theirs that I found on... it's called War Within.

0: My name is Jackson. I'm the drummer for Raffler. And here beside me is Sol.
1: Yeah, Solomon. I play trumpet and stuff.
2: It's pretty exciting. I think the gig is probably sold out by now. Is that right? Yeah. What's it like coming back home, mate? Like to gig here?
1: It's been really cool. I think since the beginning, a bit more than a year ago, I got involved with the group. And since the beginning, like not just my parents, but like acquaintances, family, friends, a lot of people have been asking me to come back here, like bring it back. When are you playing Pycock? When are you playing Pycock? It's always a question. And it's finally happening. It's great. Yeah. And yeah, it's proven so popular that we might just have to do it again. It's going to be sad to turn people away at the door. So yeah.
2: Definitely. And are you Wellington based, mate?
0: I'm actually from Hamilton originally. Awesome. Yeah. So it's really cool to come out here and to see where, you know, a lot of them grew up, where they're from, you know, where they fuck papa back to. It's really nice to see, you know, their roots and how excited they get to come and play at home. And it'll be really cool to see their friends and their family to come together and support them. So I'm really excited as well.

0: awesome. Yeah, St. Peter's is pretty well known for going off.
1: It's where I learned to dance. It's where I started to see a lot of really cool music as a kid. It's just fantastic, the talent that comes through there, the talent that's like bred there through the bands in the village. It's really, really cool to see you guys playing, obviously. It's always been a highlight. Yeah.

0: me a little bit about the style of music that you play.
1: We play what we like to call swamp funk. It's a reggae funk rock, a lot of ska, a lot of really deep dub, and it's just a massive mixture of all of that with a bit of jungle thrown in just for some excitement. It's a real good mix of everything that we all love as a band just brought into one.
0: So when someone says to you, oh, what kind of music do you play? What's
2: that's a tricky one.
1: Yeah, I say reggae, funk, rock, ska, jungle.
0: Who are the songwriters? Like, you? Do you all trip into songwriting? And
3: Yeah. We all write our own parts.
1: I think James, our keyboard player, and Flynn, a lot of the times come up with a riff or some kind of chord progression and bring it to the band, and then we, you know, we kind of riff off that. I'll play some drum beat to it, and then Sol will put a horn line over it. Then we'll give it to Bella so she can, you know, create the lyrics behind it. Or sometimes we come up with our tunes in a jam. I'll just start playing a different drum beat, maybe something that I've heard recently that I like, and then, you know, the boys will jump on, and then something cool will start happening. Then we'll get to the end of the jam and go, who recorded that? No one recorded that. How did we play it? How do we remember it? And then it's the issue of trying to remember what we played, because we ended up spending half an hour just jamming out a nice tune. So, yeah.
0: Yeah, no, my memory is pretty short, but I always know if I forget a riff, it's there somewhere.
1: Yeah.
0: And next time it comes out, it might be slightly different. Or
3: yeah, absolutely. Yeah. Every show is different, honestly. Yeah. Even the same songs, we've sort of come to them, come to the point with them where we don't like them anymore. Instead of writing a new song sometimes, we'll just keep it the same song, but totally switch it up, change the feel of it completely. I remember coming into a rehearsal one time and it's like, oh, let's jam this tune. And they just started playing like a song I'd never heard before. It's
1: like,
3: yeah.
1: This is what the tune has become.
3: it's unique every time. Yeah.
0: We're going to see you on your unicycle playing the trumpet
3: tonight. Not tonight, unfortunately. No. I haven't found a stage. I guess you could probably do it on the Pike Off stage, but it's not quite. I'll do a bit of something maybe. There'll be a bit of a surprise on stage.
0: Oh, awesome.
3: No unicycles. Yeah.
0: What's it all about tonight?
3: Tonight, it's about bringing it home, really. It's about like celebrating Paikikariki for these people here. It's really, really special for us. But we are also celebrating the release of a live EP that we put out this morning. So it's available now on all streaming platforms, wherever you find your music. Yeah. Buy it on Bandcamp if you're feeling generous.
1: Titled Return of the Skank, the same as the gig, as our most recent gig that we've played, and yeah, features five tracks.
3: Yeah.
1: Oh, bad memory me. Features five of our tracks cut straight from the live mix from the show. So yeah, you get all the little mistakes and everything that just makes it so much better.
3: Yeah.
0: Absolutely. Have you jammed with Nigel on them before? Like,
3: No, the beatdown. We're really excited. You know, honestly, like, I went to my father first to ask, like, who's the main Pikeok band that would be keen to support? He said straight away, like, the beatdown.
0: Yeah,
3: they bring a really cool energy. I've never seen them before, but so I've heard the people of Pikeok like to get down to the beatdown.
0: Thank you. Any final words, mate? Just anything?
1: Go stream Ruffler on all streaming services. We love the support. Go follow our Instagram at Ruffler Official, I think, band. But you search up Ruffler, RAFFLA, you'll find us somewhere. Yeah.
0: Awesome. Anything else to say, mate?
3: No. Looking forward to tonight. Okay. Thanks to Paikikariki. Thanks to Hemi.
0: Thank you. Kia ora. Thank you. Thank you, Bruce.

That was Rayfler, recorded live at San Fran. And I was talking to Solomon Amory Zwartz and also Jackson, who plays the drums for the band. Unfortunately, I didn't get the rest of the crew, Bella and the rest of the crew, but next time they come into town, I'll try and hook up an interview with all of them. Okay, you're listening to Paikakariki FM. We're coming up close to the end of the show. Thank you for tuning in. Yeah, like I said before, this is the first time I've done Te Pai, and you actually have to talk. When I do my other show, I don't really say much, which is a good thing. So like they mentioned, you can get their music on all the music channels, digital downloads and things, but you can also get them on Bandcamp. And at Bandcamp, you can donate some money, give a koha, buy the whole album. Never mind Google and Facebook and all those ones. Spotty. They pay you 0.1 of a cent for every million listening. Okay, sticking with the local music. I've got a track by a band called Iwi, who are based in Otaki. They set up back in the early 2000s. I saw them perform recently, acoustic gig, and they were just really fantastic. Okay, here's Iwi with Moake.

That's Iwi. You've been listening to Paikakariki FM. Mihi ana kia koutou. Kia pai tō pō, tō wiki, tō marama hoki. Tēnā rā koutou. We're going to finish off with Mahi Nārangi Toka.

Kia ora, friends. It is Heather here, and I am back from a couple months away, and it feels really good to be back in the studio. And I've got some new tunes I've assembled for you, and I hope you're excited to hear them. Had a few replays. I always like to insert a... I have to do a replay. I like to use my funky, not spooky October shows. So hopefully you enjoyed a little funk and soul while I'm away. And now just getting back into beautiful Aotearoa, I am going to play a new track by Wellington local Louis Baker. And this new track of his is called Fool's Expectation.

keeping it easy like Sunday morning here on the Sun Warm Soul Show on Pi Kakariki 88.2 FM, as we like to do sometimes. And if you're listening on record day, you probably want to keep it easy this morning because a lot of us in the village here went to the fantastic Richter City Rebels gig last night at the hall. A lot of fun, a lot of dancing. And so we're just easing into it this beautiful, sunny morning at the very, well, I don't call this spring. I go by the equinox, so I'm not saying it's spring yet. I just can't do it. So it's still the end of winter until we get to the 21st of the month. And if you thought the last song there sounded a bit like Leon Bridges, it kind of does, but it was not. That track was called Loving On Ya by Ivan Hartle. And before that, we had a collaboration by three artists, AJ Haynes, Noise for Now, and the Serotones. And the track was called Everything Is Change. And again, to start off the set, we had a Wellington local, Louis Baker, who's just a fantastic soul singer, songwriter. And I believe he's got a gig in Wellington the first weekend of October. I've seen him live a few times. It's a great show to see, so get along to that if that one tickled your fancy. Moving on now, speaking of Leon Bridges, I just figured I'd bridge the gap. Oh my God, I'm full of terrible puns today. We're going to go into a new track. Louis was a new track, and I've got this one by Leon Bridges, which is a new track. And this one is called Chrome Cowgirl.

0: not here as a party. We just want to dance.
1: Okay, stop right there. Unfortunately, that's a hit.
2: You don't even know what I'm saying.

Ooh, well, I like to interject a little energy into the show halfway through just to mix it up a bit. And I think that new track by Thumpasaurus will do it. If you listen to the 7 o'clock Swill show, you might have caught that track. We played it there as well. But I love a bit of Thumpasaurus. They're a bit of a favorite here, a little party starter. And that track was a live version of Dance Like It's Your Life. And I apologize, I did not provide an explicit lyric content preemptive of that song. It was not noted as such, so apologies if there were fresh, tender ears listening. Before that, we had a collaboration track between Childish Gambino and Krungbin, and the track was called Happy Survival. And Krungbin, another favorite of mine, I, while back in California, I had a chance to see them finally. It was long overdue, and it was a beautiful, beautiful evening, summer.

Hey, y'all, this is Acanthus Mama. You're about to listen to the song that my baby girl wrote about me and my life in New Orleans. I hope you all like it. My name is Lois Lane.

And that beautiful track there was Cassandra Lewis, I Surrender. And before that, we had Acantha Lang with her song about her mother. And the song's titled Lois Lang. And if you are just tuning in, you are listening to the September 2024 edition of the Sun Warm Soul Show. And if you'd like to reach us here at Pi Kakariki FM, you can email us at pikakarikifm@gmail.com. And moving right along, because I've got quite a few songs left for you, I'm going to jump right into our next track, which is Be Around by O.C. Elliott.

And that track there was Guilt by The Regime with Pro Uno. And before that, we had Sun Colored Eyes, which is a track by Balthus. Got a few more to get in the last 9 minutes here. So the next track I'm going to play is Hey Lover by The Daughters of Eve.

Well, that track there was Pass You by The Butt Shakers. And a little reprieve there at the end. It's kind of nice, changing it up. And we are at the end of the show. Thank you for joining me here on Sun Warm Soul. And I'm just realizing it's already October, and I got to get working on my Funky Not Spooky. Going to see what fun tracks I can find for that. Have a good month, and I'll see you next month. And we're going to go out on a track by Santee Gold called Chasing Shadows.

Hello and welcome to Classic Pop, August 2026. Gladys Knight and the Pips there with Letter Full of Tears, which the band recorded 65 years ago back in 1961. It was the band's fourth single and second US Top 20 hit. Herbs are coming up in just a minute with a remastered version of their classic hit, Long Ago. But first, here's Michael Jackson and the mesmerising environmental protest track, Earth Song, from his 1995 History album. The single sold in excess of 5 million copies worldwide, and you might just remember it was the song Jackson was singing at the Brit Awards when Jarvis Cocker ran on stage and disrupted the performance, saying that he found it offensive. Although Cocker's own actions were far more disrespectful and offensive to those present and watching worldwide.

I haven't heard that one in a while. Andy Bell and Vince Clark, aka British synth pop duo Erasure and Chains of Love. A few weeks ago, Irish folk duo Shona performed to a small audience at St. Peter's Hall, and it was just a shame more people weren't there to see and to hear them. Lorcan, who hails from Limerick, and Helen from Galway, which is roughly opposite ends of the Shona or Shannon River, formed the band in Christchurch 3 years ago. Lorcan plays the bouzouki and guitar, and Helen is absolutely spellbinding on fiddle, and she can sing too, like an angel. They're the nicest, friendliest people you could ever hope to meet, and they've promised to come back to Paikakariki next year. So if they do, just make sure that you see them. This is a song that Lorcan wrote for their album, and it's called Mischievous Eyes.

Chris Farlow and Baby Make It Soon, which was the flip side to his Out of Time massive hit in 66, I think it was. And before Mr. Farlow, K.C. Douglas, an American rural blues singer who wrote and recorded that song, Mercury Boogie, about the famous car mark, back in 1948. And if it sounds familiar, it was later renamed Mercury Blues and recorded by artists such as David Lindley and Steve Miller. And also in that bracket we heard from Nancy Sinatra and Lee Hazelwood with the classic Some Velvet Morning, favourite track of mine. Well, look, it's 26 minutes nearly to the hour. I'm Renick Wright and this is Pai Kakariki 88.2 FM, and thanks so much for listening to us today. Now, if you're a child of the 60s, you might remember the Hollies' 1964 top 10 pop rocker hit, Just One Look, a song that had been co-written 2 years earlier by American R&B singer Doris Troy as a reggae tune. That's coming up next, right after this song from Irma Thomas, Anyone.

Oh, yeah, Gary U.S. Bonds there with his biggest hit, Quarter to Three, and also The Drifters. And that Gary U.S. Bonds track was his biggest hit, and it's one that the Boss used to like to cover in a lot of his gigs, particularly around the Born to Run concerts. All right, last weekend, Wayne Mason and the Superheaters rocked out at St. Peter's Hall, and if you weren't there, you missed an absolute cracker of a concert, including this track, Let the Four Winds Blow.

The Spin Doctors, remember them, and Little Miss Can't Be Wrong from their 1992 album, Pocket Full of Kryptonite. And I was living in New Jersey at the time, and when it came out, and look, it was all you heard on the radio, that and Two Princes. And before that, the unmistakable dulcet tones of Gin Wigmore. Yeah, I'm taking the piss, but in a very gentle way because I think she's great. And the song Tip of My Tongue from her brand new album, Beautiful Mess. That she released just a couple of weeks ago. Bobby Hebb now and his classic hit Sunny from 1966. And that's to take us right up to the hour.

Kay Landy. Have you ever stopped to think why we go to school? We know that's where we learn to read and write and count, but there are many other things to learn. We learn about people and how to get along with them. We learn to listen. We have a lot of fun playing games with other children, too. Let's see how many new things we can learn today.

Let's start our school day with some exercises to make sure we're wide awake. Everybody stand up straight, nice and tall. Up on our tiptoes, stretch our arms way up over our heads. Higher, higher, higher. Hold it. Now, let our arms drop to our sides. There, didn't that feel

Wakes on, wakes off. Early session tonight, 7 p.m. You know, it's just Sunday night. You know, that kind of vibe. It's going to be a bit of a weird one tonight, but it always is.

You get some play school. You get some Bobby McFerrin. Surely I'll play something else cool. I don't even know what I'm going to play next. It's just going to be whatever, eh? But it'll be something crazy, good, fun.

station man, pharmacist, gas station attendant, banker, policeman, fireman, mailman, and nurse. There are so many, many people who help us every day. Let's get to know some of them a little better.

Me, your policeman, you see him every day. Standing on the corner, waving traffic on its way. He protects you from bad people, and here's something you should know. The traffic light signals red light stop, green light go.

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0: Cake? 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
1: What are you doing, Mr. Owl?
0: Who? Me? Oh, I'm busy writing a poem, and I'm looking for words that rhyme. You know, words that sound the same, like ache and rake. I really enjoy a good poem.
1: So do we, Mr. Owl. There was a very famous poet named Robert Louis Stevenson who wrote poems especially for children. Here's one of his short poems called Time to Rise. A birdie with a yellow bill hopped upon the windowsill, cocked his shining eye and said, "Ain't you shamed, you sleepyhead?" Did you notice, children, that the words bill and sill sound alike? So do the words said and sleepyhead. These are words that rhyme, and they help make up a poem. Here's one of my favorite poems by Robert Louis Stevenson. See if you can pick out the words that rhyme. It's called Bed in Summer.

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If you'll remember to use these words often, you'll be surprised at how much magic you can do.

0: The magic word is please. 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The magic word is please. Till then the answer's no.
1: He said...
2: Beats and baggers, that's what he said. I think that's what he said. Wax on, wax off. Another Sunday night with Jack and Wade biting me.
3: Fuck the little fucker.
2: Get off. Anyway, this song's got a sick break. You just wait for it. Sick.

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Let's start by counting some of the things we see every day.

0: The vulture always gulps his meals, and that's the reason why he very rarely ever feels as well as you and I. His eye is dull, his head is bald, his neck is growing thinner. 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You, that's who.
1: It's hard to imagine any girl or boy who doesn't like to eat good, wholesome foods. Here's a story about little girl Glad, who had good eating habits, and little boy Sad, who didn't. 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
1: Thank you. Thank you very desperately, ladies and gentlemen.

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Let's start by counting some of the things we see every day.

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Always a good time here on Paikokuriki FM. Just bloody be yourselves, eh? Question authority and, you know, fight the good fight and all that. Bloody good. Enjoy.

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And this is another one from the newest album. And it's a song called Silver. So we'll just let it take you where it takes you.

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You're listening to Paikakariki FM. Thanks for tuning in. I'm just going to play a usual mixture of songs from, well, around the world, but also I'll play a lot of local stuff a bit later on in the show. First up, we heard Isaac Chambers and the Dub Princes. Then Stay the Same by Bonobo. And Silver, which was recorded live at the New Orleans Preservation Hall by a band called Rising Appalachia. And who do we have now? Okay, Tom Misch and Yusef Days. And this is Tidal Wave. E Mahi Nui.

Kia ora anō. That was Scott Streets Park and Olive Jones with a track called Tell Me Why. Before that we had Russ Sparrow, Zion Town and Pretty Lights Finally Moving, and Isaac Chambers with a whole list of people: Swan Hill, Saki, Autumn Sky, Shaman's Dread, Ryan Hur. Anyway, the track was called Water and Cold. You're listening to Paikakariki FM. I think it's time for some local stuff, and I'm going to start off with this fella.

I think it was Troy Kingy, with a few tracks, All Your Ships Have Sailed, Cold Steel, Bastard, and Ethiopia. Now we have a couple of waiata from some friends of mine, Maka and Minna, all the way from Titahi Bay. They have a band called White, and this is He Tapu Koe featuring Warren Maxwell. And after that we'll have Te Whānau A Tamanui Te Rā, which features Te Punawai and Te One Hotu.

Such a beautiful waiata. That was Hidden in Melbourne and Richard Nunns from the album Tiku Te Whee. And speaking of Hidden, there's a couple of other tracks, both by Warren Maxwell. One is a tribute to Hidden, called Whakarongo. And then the next track is called Wai. It's an interpretation of Warren's with one of Hidden and Richard Nunns. 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

That's Fran Korda from a song called Selfish from the movie called The Parboys. And before that we had Peace and Love and Parboy Rock from the same movie. Coming up next, something a bit closer to home as well. My younger bro Portiki has released an EP and we have three tracks. First up is Come Along, then Kahurangi and Long Way to Go. Then we'll see what else comes up on the playlist. Thanks for tuning into Paikakariki FM. Have a great evening, weekend, week. Tiru tiru o whiti whakamaua ki a tēnā. Taiki.

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1: 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You're with me, Val.
0: And I'm with me, Pat.
1: Hello, me, Pat.
0: Hello, me, Val.
1: Speaking of Pat, our show's all about pets, Pat.
0: And why is that, Val?
1: Because you can actually talk about the tradition of this.
0: So back in August, gee, I can't even remember how many years ago, we lost my darling grey fluffy cat called a Tui. And when I met Val, it must have been, when did Tui die? 2019, I think. Yes, 2019. Met Val in 2016 and I said, I've got a cat called Tui. And she says, well, I've got a cat called Pui. So it's like Tui and Pui were a match made in heaven. And we've lived with two cats till 2019. We lost her and we dedicated a show in August for the pets of the village. Because when you lose your fur kid, it's pretty trauma. It's trauma.
1: It really is, eh? It's one of those unacknowledged traumas too, I think. People go, oh, it's just a cat, it's just a dog,
0: just
1: or whatever.
0: It's not.
1: They get under your skin, don't they? Into your heart, into your life.
0: Well, they don't answer back, really, do they?
1: Mine does.
0: Yeah, I know, but your cat does. But yeah, and you know, well, maybe they do, but yeah, it's huge. And we've had losses this year. Yeah, of course, we had every year we have losses, but we've decided to do our August fur friends, the ones that have over the Rainbow Bridge. Or not over the Rainbow Bridge.
1: Yeah, just
0: it doesn't matter anymore. We're just shouting out to them. So Val's been put a message up on to Hoko Hoko, and you got some answers back.
1: Got a few. Yeah,
0: you got a few. So you're basically DJing this set and I'll ask why and who it's for.
1: Okay.
0: And we'll go from there, and we'll do a bit of chit-chat and say what record. So that was you opened with Walking the Dog.
1: Walking the Dog by Rufus Thomas.
0: Rufus.
1: Yeah. That's from Essential Soul. It's a really cool K-Tel album, and it's actually got some good stuff on it. So, yeah, I was really wrapped. I think I got that at one of our vinyl fairs.
0: I was actually quite rapt
1: to see that one. And that's a great song, isn't it? That's for all the dog owners. And the thing about dog owners, we all think that our dog is the best dog in the world, and we're all pretty smug in that.
0: They are.
1: Yeah, we're all pretty smug. So anyway, so that's dedicated to every dog owner in the village. I'd love to know the statistics of the ratio of dogs to people in Pākākāriki. Oh, we could probably find that out. Anyway, I digress. I had the next song coming up is actually for Tui. It's your one.
0: Yeah,
1: you
0: we
1: chose
0: have to
1: this.
0: Have Tui up the top of the set list. So, I think I've done a couple of different ones. The Cure. The first one I think I picked was it The Cure?
1: All Cats Are Grey.
0: Cats Are Grey. So I needed something grey. So here we go. You probably all know this is a famous grey song. So, yep, sit back and listen to a bit of Visage.

0: Oh, that was for Twos. Two Star, otherwise known as Tui. I reckon you can talk to this one.
1: I've got a mouthful of chippies.
0: Okay, well, I'm going to say something. I've had a thought today about pets and their names and why we choose the names for the pets that we have. But also, we could do a whole show on the nicknames that we give our pets. Some days I go through a whole day and I never use the pets, our pets' actual names. I use all their nicknames and must be quite confusing for them, eh? But they seem to respond. I don't know. I'm going with that. Anyway, that was Fade to Grey, Visage, and that was from a compilation album from 1983 called Party Tapes, and it's got all the good stuff on it.
2: Is it?
0: It's got Come On Eileen. It's got, yeah, all the stuff that you want to do at an 80s party.
1: Mm. Yep.
0: So thanks for that, Twos.
1: Oh, hang on. I'm back up. 10 tight little tracks all squeezed on each side.
0: It's a double-double. Yeah.
1: Okay. Right, I'll put that back.
0: Okay. I'm going to move right on to my little darling. Little darling. Well, she's ours, but I started off with her. She's now 17, my cat. Her name is Pooey. Or Pooey, or Pooey E.T., or Poos, or Poostar, or Brenda from Accounts. Brenda from Finance. That's right. They restructured. They restructured, and so now she's Brenda from Finance.
1: And she goes out on Wednesday nights, doesn't she, with the girls?
0: Oh, don't even start. And she turns up with, she's missing a shoe and her boob tubes all over the place. Anyway, so we won't talk about that. But anyway, she has got the most beautiful Cleopatra eyeliner. So I thought this was an appropriate
1: song.
0: She's
1: a little tabby. They all do, don't they? We love the little tabbies in the village. So here we go.
0: Okay, and this is for Pooey.
1: And this might be the Moccas.

0: Star. I love that line. She never sleeps alone. And that's true, isn't it? We call her the Canadian log roller, and it's a long story, so we're not going to get into it. But
1: if you've ever seen log rolling, where they just stay on the log when it's spinning in the water, that's what Pooh's does.
0: Yeah,
1: so she lies on top of you, and if you roll, she log rolls.
0: Yeah, she rolls. She stays on there, so she's very good at it. Hey,
1: I'm a bit trickier with my restless leg syndrome, but she still stays on.
0: She's pretty clever. Mm. Okay, this is a shout out that came to the post that I put up, and this one is from Heather, but it's for Shorty. Shorty. We like that. Me and Shorty, we like that. I feed Shorty when they're out of town. So I have a very special bond with Shorty.
1: Indeed.
0: You know, this is what she says about Shorty.
1: Okay. Hit me with it.
0: I reckon Shorty needs to block her ears for this.
1: Okay.
0: She says, here's Shorty, she's a screecher creature. Sometimes she becomes Miss Schwartz and we have a cup of coffee together. Now, I'll talk a little bit about this New York thing that we've got going on with our dog. Mm. And the song that she would like is Rock Lobster by the B-52s, because she sounds like the manta ray, the sea robin, and the bikini whale all combined.
1: At the very end of the song, is it?
0: Oh, look.
1: Okay, listen out for that. You're on 92.2 FM, and you're going to be listening for a Shorty. Here you go.

0: That is an incredibly long song. I didn't realise it was so long.
1: 6.5 minutes or something.
0: Really? And it made it to, like, it goes off when you drop it at the right time at a dance. Everyone that's in that Rock Lobster mood just, I saw it at a 50th we did once, wasn't it?
1: Yeah.
0: They just went, oh,
1: everyone does all the moves.
0: My goodness.
1: Anyway, so, yeah, Shorty's awake.
0: I heard Shorty in there at the end. Yep. Right. Yep. I even might have heard a regurgitation of a furball at one point.
1: So that was obviously the B-52s from their first album, B-52s, and that's the bright yellow one.
0: Oh gosh,
1: it's good. So
0: they were quite in their time, weren't they?
1: Yeah.
0: Well, were they pre their time? I don't know.
1: I don't know
0: what they were doing.
1: What
0: but
1: year was that?
0: We were still in the 80s, I think, aren't we?
1: 79.
0: Oh, I've got it in front of me, actually.
1: 1979.
0: 1979.
1: Okay. So we've had two from the 80s. We've had one from 79. We're going to go a little bit modern now, people.
0: Okay.
1: Because we've got the very, very cool Marble. And this is a record from 2021. So it's from this century.
0: Ooh.
1: And
0: who's this for?
1: This is for Marble, who's Justine McCliskey's cat. Oh. Justine hosts the Lovers with LPs on Facebook, which is predominantly women, but anyone can join, but it just doesn't have the kind of
0: shit
1: dude vibe.
0: Comments,
1: you know what I mean?
0: It happens on vinyl,
1: you know,
0: like this old New Zealand
2: stuff.
1: Anyway, so Justine is, and she also runs a 45s, what's it called? A 45s night at the Rogue and Vagabond.
0: Yeah, so if you got
1: Thursday, occasional Thursdays. We haven't yet.
0: How do people find out about that?
1: Go on Facebook. Singles, what's it called?
0: We'll look that up and tell you at the end. So this is for
1: This is for Marble, who's we've now got the hat trick of tabbies.
0: Oh, Marble's another tabby.
1: Are very beautiful with blue eyes. And looks a very chilled cat and apparently loves dub. I did threaten to play the Coronation Street dub theme, but I couldn't do it to Justine.
0: No.
1: Couldn't do it to Marble.
0: You'd never
1: so
0: be allowed to.
1: We're going for Nightmares on Wax.
0: She wouldn't invite you to any of your.
1: And we're going to play 3D Warrior.
0: 45 nights, would you, if you did Coro?
1: No.
0: You'd be
1: probably
0: banned.
1: Although there is a, apparently she posted up a bingo card, and that was one of the things. Somebody drops the Coro Street dub. Anyway, this is
0: you've done it a couple of times.
1: Remixed Nightmares on Wax, and this is 3D Warrior, Mala's Soldier VIP remix.
0: Nice, here we go.

0: Nice.
1: There you go, marble. Hope that's made you drift off somewhere.
2: Cool.
0: I tell you what's just happened. We've actually, Shorty and Heather have listened. I've got a little photo of Shorty looking a little bit traumatised that we're playing Rock Lobster.
1: I thought she looked like she was dancing.
0: Oh, maybe she's dancing.
1: Yeah.
0: She's dancing on the grey carpet there. Yeah, so there we go. We've got two listeners out there. Hi, Heather.
1: One's a cat.
0: Hey, okay. So it's Vinyl and Proud. You're in the August 2026. How did that happen?
1: I don't know. We just kept going,
0: it was
1: didn't
0: it? It was
1: just
0: a big week. You're live at 6 o'clock. We'll be repeated on Tuesday mornings at 9.
1: Mm-hmm.
0: But the date is, what are we? August, we're a bit late this month.
1: 14th.
0: August the 14th.
1: Yeah, we're a bit late.
0: It's a bit of a meltdown this week, wasn't it? Everything went feral.
1: Oh, let's just not go
0: feral
1: there.
0: In Parliament.
1: Let's not go there. Let's do what?
0: Nothing to see. Sorry.
1: Nothing to see here.
0: Nothing to see. Oh, the unicorns got. Did we say about the unicorns?
1: Oh, no.
0: No. Okay,
1: that's
0: got
1: a whole
0: chucked
1: show.
0: Off Parliament's
1: that's
0: court. That's a whole other thing. But anyway.
1: Yeah. Anywho. Okay.
0: Oh,
1: so
0: we're talking dribble now. Carry on.
1: All right.
0: As you were.
1: Okay, so we've done the cats. Mm. We've done a few of the cats. We could do more cat songs, but I'm going to move on to the requests for dogs. And I'm starting out with one from Lani, who is, I think Lani might be the resident dog sitter in the village. Anyway,
0: yep.
1: So
0: yep.
1: Lani requested a song for Poppy, who is Flo's fur baby, and sent this photo of Poppy, who is quite the doppelganger to Mickey, I must say,
0: yep.
1: With this very intense look on her face, like she's out to cause some sort of trouble. Anyway, you think what you like, because the song that Lani
0: requested... Don't say, just play it.
1: Okay.
0: And they'll...
1: Pat's saying
0: don't say. Ego, sit back.
1: Okay.
0: So just think of a dog that's looking, I don't know, trouble.
1: I remember when Poppy was staying with Lani at one stage.
0: Mm.

0: Applause, applause for Poppy and Poppy's naughtiness. So that was off the Stop Making Sense album, Talking Heads, 1983. We seem to be having a theme of 1983-ness going on here.
1: Well, that's us, isn't it, really?
0: Yeah.
1: Stuck in 1983, so, 19 years old.
0: Thanks for the request. That was cool. And live. Oh, I think we've talked about this, Lani, that we've seen them live.
1: Oh,
0: amazing, amazing concert.
1: Just well, they took the roof off, didn't they?
0: Yes.
1: Off the, what is it called now? Who knows what it's called now? Is it still the...
0: Oh, some stadium somewhere.
1: Some stadium on the waterfront.
0: Anyhow, okay, so...
1: Can we just say that you're still looking for the red 77 Talking Heads album that has it not live?
0: Yeah, the studio. Yeah, sorry.
1: Yeah, the studio version.
0: I quite like the live version.
1: I like the live one.
0: Yeah. Anyway, so we're going to move on now. So Mark Amory, everyone knows JoJo.
1: No.
0: Everybody knows JoJo. Now, Mark asked for JoJo by, he said Bob Skaggs, but I presume he means Boz Skaggs. And we didn't have the album that had JoJo on it. So bear with me, Mark. It's a little bit of a leap, but bear with me. Okay, so.
1: You've gone for Bob?
0: No. What I've gone for is that, you know, JoJo's a King Charles Spaniel.
1: Oh, yeah. Yeah, I'm getting it. Yeah,
0: you're getting it? Okay.
1: Yep.
0: And

0: So, well, you know, King Charles is our king.
1: You gone for queen?
0: No, I haven't. I haven't. I've actually gone for something pretty gorgeous and mellow. Oh. It's probably from 1983 as well.
1: It probably is.
0: Yeah, just have a listen.
1: Okay, here we go. I get it.

0: Well, that was nice. That was for Jojo.
1: Thanks for Jojo, Your Majesty.
0: It started with S, Sade.
1: What?
0: Skags.
1: Oh, yeah, okay.
0: Yeah, King.
1: Yeah, that's another bit of a leap.
0: Sorry, we're leaping here.
1: Okay.
0: Right, that was lovely. Jubbly, I tell you what, listening to that through headphones, gosh, the production's nice. Mm.
1: Is that a... It's a timeless one, eh? It's absolutely timeless. Oh. So that's from Diamond Life. I bet it's 1983.
0: It's probably 1983.
1: 1981.
0: Oh, that's close.
1: No, close. I can't see. My eyes are not
0: yeah,
1: that great.
0: You get that age so, and you've got to put 1.5.
1: Beautiful album. Every song, just gorgeous. And, she's great. She's still going strong.
0: Well, I hope that part passed for Mark.
1: Yeah, well, we'll check on the beach, no doubt. Speaking of which, so you get to know the dog. When you have a dog, you get to know all the dogs on the beach and in the village and stuff. And, you know, you get attached. You get attached. And and then when they go, it's everybody feels it. So this next request is from Catherine Adam, who had the most beautiful little black spaniel called Adie. And this is what she says about Adie. For my precious Adie, who left her body on the 23rd of July this year, aged 16 years and 4 months. She was my rock, my best friend, my deepest love, my baby girl, and so much more, who was always by my side up until her last 6 months when she felt safest at home. She came everywhere with me, bushwalks, holidays, photo shoots, work meetings, everywhere. Mm. Painfully missed. Yeah, and it's a hard thing to navigate that once you lose that companion that's just so full of love and loyalty. It's one of the most painful, I think. So the song that this song for Adie is by Carole King, and it's called You Got a Friend.

0: little bit of a scratch at the end there. I think Aidy might have jumped up and down for that one. What a song.
1: Yeah.
0: Beautiful.
1: I was just thinking about them when they recorded that, that she would have said, oh, I've got a song. And played it on the piano. And went, oh,
0: it's for my dog.
1: It's 50 years next year.
0: Wow.
1: The anniversary of Tapestry, the album. So there we go.
0: Amazing.
1: Might need to get that little spotted dust off.
0: There's a few. Oh, the door just opened. That was
1: freaky, possum.
0: That was freaky. I'm just going to talk about some of their pets that we've lost.
1: Now the door's closing.
0: Yeah. That we know of. I'm going to just do a big shout out to Matt and Kristen and Whanau for their beautiful, big, goofy Marley. Who passed away earlier this year, and also to Emma and Maurice, who lost their beautiful Bronx, who was this big, staunch cat that would just like...
1: New York cat.
0: You didn't mess with Bronx, but no. he was a softie at heart. But yeah, so really hard losing our beloved pets. Yeah, it's one of the tough ones, eh? Yeah.
1: Indeed,
0: and they never
1: indeed.
0: Leave you. They
1: no,
0: never leave
1: they
0: you.
1: Don't. Yeah. As one of them has just pushed in the door and gone back out.
0: Yeah.
1: All right.
0: Now, I'm going to do one for our little darling, Mickey, who is our rescue from the Wairarapa. She's a pound dog. She's been in the pound.
1: She got impounded in Fielding.
0: Guess what for? Barking. There'll be some people in the village going, oh, yeah, that makes sense.
1: She's actually not too bad at home, but on the beach, oh, my
0: She loves life. She's just joy. She's absolute, when she's on the beach, it is just pure joy.
1: And so,
0: So I take her for these massive walks, and I found this song once. I was watching her on the beach, and I was just, this song came on my playlist, and it was like this music video, and so this is my song for Panda, and it's something we've never played.
1: You just said Panda.
0: Oh my gosh, that was my dog that passed away 10 years ago. Panda, R.I.P. I love you. Okay, so this is for Mickey, and this is
1: she's
0: what
1: a
0: she would
1: away.
0: If she was
1: cross
0: a,
1: something.
0: If
1: we
0: she's
1: making header. Sorry, shut up, Pat.
0: Please. If she was, it's like barking in my ear. If it was if there was a music video, this would be her song. Okay, here we go.
1: You'll never guess it. You'll never guess. Okay, hang in, buckle up.

0: Right, I'm getting it. I'm getting it. That's a bit of stress for Mickey.
1: Yeah.
0: I tell you where I go to. I go to Space or to see where that they used it for the film put out in 1969, 70. And it's that whole thing where the whole... if you haven't seen the movie, if you've seen the movie, the whole thing spins in space. Yeah. So is that where you get... Spinning.
1: I get Mickey on the beach going off into the way off into the distance and chasing seagulls, and they take off and she splashes into the sea. I love it. I actually love that. And so that's from a cheap knockoff, 150 Years of Strauss.
0: Music World. Didn't clean it, did you?
1: I didn't clean it. Sorry about that.
0: There you go. Okay. Pure dirt.
1: Okay.
0: In those grooves.
1: The dog needed a wash. Okay.
0: All right, here we go.
1: This is our final song, and we have to do this. We have to do a shout out to the unofficial mayor of Paikakariki, because these people actually sponsor the radio
0: station.
1: They sponsor the radio station. So this is a huge shout out to Horace and to Bavish and his family, their families, and also, to the inimitable Rocky.
0: Rocky.
1: Remember that night that Rocky went missing?
0: Oh, went down to get some milk. 40 minutes later, everyone's looking for Rocky. Anyway, Rocky
1: wandered back into the store. He's like, what's the big deal?
0: What's the big deal, everyone? Anyway. So have a great month of August. We'll let you know who's in the leadership position of National.
1: I reckon it should be Rocky.
0: Next time, it should be Rocky.
1: Yeah.
0: And go well.
1: And cuddle your pets.
0: Cuddle, give them big love.

0: Well, good evening and welcome to the mighty Pai Kakariki 88.88888888.2.
1: Kia ora.
0: Kia ora. Kia ora, Mark.
1: Kia ora. How are you doing?
0: I'm all right. That was a...
1: What was that?
0: That was a homage to Arkwright from Open All Hours.
1: A
0: the
1: what?
0: Grocer.
1: Okay.
0: Yeah, Roy Barker character.
1: I'll take your word for it.
0: Yeah. That's what it was. It was me falling over my words and then just making an absolute meal of it. I just tried to make something of it rather than just falling over my flat on my face. Oh, anyway, so we had a track there, I'll tell you a little bit more about it. Well, I'll tell you who it's by. That was an absolute banger, actually. Sounds much better in here than it did on what I was listening to it on there earlier. That's a track called Ocarina by Psychedelic Porn Crumpets, who I've played before.
1: The psychedelic
0: porn crumpets. Yeah.
1: It's one of those bad taste teenage jokes, but yeah, okay. Yes.
0: Yeah, but they clearly know what they're doing. A great start to the show.
1: Welcome to 7 o'clock swell. This is our
0: new
1: music show, which means anyone is welcome into the studio if you want to come up here between 7 and 9. Here we're on the Friday the 7th of August. We're recording. If you are around on Friday the 7th of August and you're sitting at home and you like your new music and even want to have a tipple or two, come and join us between here and 9 o'clock at the old dental clinic at the school, Parkinson's School on Wellington Road.
0: 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It's your radio station, isn't it? When I say it's your radio station, I mean it belongs to the community.
1: It belongs to the community very much. It's run by Pakakariki, interesting musical community.
0: That's right.
1: No,
0: oh, we've got our AGM tomorrow.
1: The Pakakariki Informed Community. The AGM's tomorrow, as well as the website. But yeah, come on along if you feel like playing some tunes or just meeting some people. That's absolutely fine too. Just come and say hi.
0: Yeah.
1: I'm going to play something from a New Zealand artist, which is, this is quite special. It's a new album from don't take my word for it, under the radar, called The Giant, a legend of the New Zealand experimental music scene. Roy Montgomery. Have you heard of Roy Montgomery?
0: I've not, but
1: astonishing.
0: The genre experimental music.
1: Yeah, astonishing guitarist. He started in a group called the Pin Group, who released the first single on Flying Nun back in about 1981. Played solo and with all sorts of other groups and many great luminaries overseas as well amongst this kind of scene. He's put out another album. He's still putting them out every few years. They tend to be these quite mesmeric things. This is called Nebula. I think he's in the UK a bit at the moment. He's recorded this song with a London singer-songwriter called Martha Skye Murphy, who's on this track, which I thought was suitable because it's just after dusk really here. This is called At Dusk.

0: question?
1: I do. I think you're doing very, very well.
0: I love a great experiment. My playing. You're liking my playing.
1: I like your playing. Yeah.
0: And I can talk at the same time.
1: You can. And you can.
0: Hey, I'm just coming up to the ending. I'm going to concentrate. Right. That was hard work, I tell
1: blisters
0: you.
1: Blisters on your finger?
0: Fingers? Not quite yet. But
1: maybe
0: no.
1: Get a blister on your thumb?
0: That was me going under the name of Sir Richard Bishop.
1: Yeah.
0: Have you heard of Sir Richard Bishop?
1: I've not heard of Sir Richard. I've heard of you.
0: I hadn't heard of Sir Richard Bishop till today, till I heard my mate Grant Smithies on 9 to Noon on RNZ, who's always good for a recommendation. And he played something off this album, something more sedate than that, actually. The album is called Hillbilly Erotica.
1: It goes very well with the psychedelic porn crumpets then, doesn't it?
0: It does.
1: I suppose.
0: And that was the first track called Lick Skillet, which really...
1: Oh, well, that's a thing.
0: That's Hillbilly Erotica.
1: Now, there's a thing, because
0: what?
1: The track that was before that was by his new one by Hotel Pools, so that a throwback to Alistair when he used to come on.
0: And
1: he had a show.
0: Vaporwave?
1: He had his Vaporwave show here. And then he would come in to Swill and play stuff like Hotel Pools. And that track was called Lick.
0: There we go. Lick.
1: Lick. You've got
0: Lick Skillet.
1: Lick Skillet.
0: Oh, it's like a game. Word game,
1: isn't
0: it?
1: It's just like, it's all too many coincidences.
0: So people are saying, who's Sir Richard Bishop?
1: Who is he?
0: He kind of hangs out with the Bill Callahan, Bonnie Prince Billy kind of crowd. He's friends with all of those guys. He's been solo since about 2005, but his musical career goes back to the late 70s, I think. Older gentleman than I, Sir Richard Bishop. That's the name he goes under. Rather delightful. I'm looking forward to listening to much more
1: of
0: that.
1: Well, what about the Earl of Seacliff?
0: We have the Earl of Seacliff in the village. And yeah, Vaporwave before that. The name of the band were, again, the group?
1: Hotel Pools. And I told Alistair that I was playing that, and he's replied with, "Big up yourself!" It's spelled Y-A-S-E-L-F. Yourself.
0: Oh, cool. Nice to hear from you,
1: Alistair. Nice to hear from the Mandem.
0: All right, before that, another great alternative experimental guitarist, Roy Montgomery, who prefers the electric with At Dusk off his new album Nebula. What do you got for us next?
1: I've got a new
0: track. Was an instrumental set. Is this going to be an instrumental as well?
1: No.
0: Oh, okay.
1: This isn't.
0: We're moving.
1: I'm sure it isn't.
0: I have to respond. Whatever you play, I respond to. That's what
1: okay.
0: I will do.
1: Okay. Well, I'm playing new music here on 7 o'clock Swill. and I've got a new track by New York indie rockers Interpol.
0: Oh, really?
1: Yeah, really.
0: It's
1: really
0: still going.
1: I think you like them.
0: I think they played in Auckland last year. I remember. Right. Someone I know, Johnny, went. Kia ora, Johnny. Yep.
1: Okay, right. And this track's called Iron City.
2: Alone in Central Park when

0: You're on the 7 o'clock swill, and that was rather good.
1: That was rather good, wasn't it?
2: Enjoyed
1: which
2: that.
1: Which is, I mean, you sound surprised I've played something that's rather good.
0: Well, you're doing pretty well. You're doing pretty well tonight, I have to say, Christian.
1: Yeah, I'm enjoying our sharing. I think so too.
2: Well, yeah. You've got to share a bit more now, fellas.
0: We do. Hey, welcoming Andrew and Sarah.
2: The bromance is over.
1: What, the bromance is over now you're here.
3: The bromance has been extended.
0: Well, it was nice. It was kind of like going out for coffee with a boy mate and, you know, chewing the fat over music.
2: Oh, that's nice.
1: Well, that my track there, one was by Fat Dog, a London South London based electro punk band.
0: Oh, they're
1: and
0: great.
1: That track is new from them called Shit Love.
2: I thought it was Cooking with Gas.
1: No.
2: Which I thought was ironic. No.

0: About 76 or something?
1: I'd say so.
0: Yeah.
1: But he continues to tour and continues. I did a bit of an appreciation on him, and I realized I needed 2 hours to do it. I did 1 hour. So maybe I'll get around to another one soon. But actually, I've listened to this album, this new album, that was called I Am This Thing, which is probably the poppiest single-like thing off it. But it's called The Confuser, and it's really good. So having listened to a lot of Robin Hitchcock albums a year or two back, I have to say this one is up there. It's really, really good.
0: So it's quite boppy, isn't it?
1: Yeah, yeah.
0: It's quite up-tempo, a lot of it.
1: But if you like Hitchcock, he's on game.
0: Mm.
1: Right. Sarah, over to you.
2: Sure. I mean, I've got lots of songs from old codgers who refuse to retire, put down their guitars. And
0: that could be
2: this
0: a whole show,
2: here,
0: couldn't it?
3: Old codgers. Have you got something off the new Deep Purple then?
2: Well, no, not Deep Purple, but I discovered the Durruti Column, who apparently
3: Durruti Column.
2: Yeah,
3: oh, yeah, yeah.
2: Like an 80s band.
3: They are like
2: Factory,
3: an
2: Factory
1: apparently. Records. Yeah.
2: I mean, I don't think I noticed them back in the 80s.
1: No, I think they played with Joy Division, didn't they?
2: Maybe. Anyway.
3: So, that reminds me of the Blue Nile.
2: Quite a lovely, it's quite a lovely album. I've been listening to it. It's good to work to. It's good, you know, when you're doing the computer things, it's quite good to work to.
3: You enjoy your work, don't you?
2: Oh, I love it. Love it. This one's called Cigar Saucy, and it's a Durruti Column and an Irish woman whose name I'm undoubtedly going to mispronounce, Kevin Rose, I think her name is.

0: God, that was a bit abrupt.
1: It was a bit abrupt, wasn't it?
0: Wasn't it? Yeah.
1: I was enjoying it until that point.
0: But we must stop and listen to Andrew. He's got something important to say.
2: Well, that was my choice because it popped up on my thingy today. Brand new release from Sheepdog and Wolf, which I believe is a one-man music outfit from Otatahi, did you say?
1: No, Auckland, actually.
2: Okay.
1: Tamaki Makaurau.
2: Uh-huh. That album is called Ceiling Waves, and that track was called Big Hands, and I thought it would sounded quite nice on the back of Durity Column.
1: Yeah, no, that's great. That's
3: a good segue.
1: It was really, really good. I it's really nice to have Sheepdog Wolf back again.
2: Yeah, I'm looking forward to seeing them if they tour Wellington again.
1: I hope so. Yeah, very good. Have you seen them before?
2: I haven't.
1: No, the last album was called Ego Spec. It was very good, 2013.
2: Yep.
1: It's been a long
2: time between drinks.
1: Yep.
2: Yeah, Christian, you got anything vibey like that?
0: Well, I've got a track called Copper by quite a number of jazz musicians, and they're an ensemble, but they've just written all their names down.
2: Mm.
0: So there's too many to mention, and it just doesn't help, really.
2: They just need a group name. Can't they just settle?
0: They should just call themselves Settle.
2: It's not bad.
0: No, it's not bad. So should we get into that? It's called Copper. I'm going to press play.
1: Okay, let's go. My head's on my
2: spine at the end of the line. Robin Hitchcock.
1: That was Robert Hitchcock, sorry.
2: So many sliders.
1: He's so witty with his couplets.

0: Just saying, Mark, they're opinions, but they can easily become facts.
1: Andrew's giving us some opinions.
2: Much like one of the lyrics is, opinions were like kittens, I was giving them away. Just another Modest Mouse lyric. Picking Dragons' Pockets off of the June latest album of theirs called An Eraser and a Maze.
1: That's really good. And you can hear more of Modest Mouse with Heather and I on this month's appreciation show, 9 o'clock. On Sundays. And when else does it play? You seem to know better than we do, Andrew.
0: Appreciation is now 4 p.m. on Wednesdays.
1: 4 p.m. on Wednesdays, thank you.
0: Yeah.
1: Very, very nice.
2: Years in the making, that appreciation.
1: This next track I'm playing because we just, Sarah was saying she thought she might have seen Nico Te Huki, local guy, done good, who is Casual Healing, entering the hall this evening for a gig.
3: No, but actually I'm wrong. It is actually Hine, which is Gigi Crayford. But I did see a Casual Healing poster.
2: Yes. It's right on his social club, I believe.
3: I think he's supporting her. And the Gigi Crayford is definitely Facebook.
1: Get down.
3: And I saw them packing in this afternoon, and they had an excellent van. It was cream. It was sage green. It matched the hall paintwork.
2: It was vintage. I created last night on Paikakariki.nz Facebook page.
3: Yeah, no, there was definitely stuff happening at the hall. So if you're not listening to us, then I hope you're dancing down at the hall. Oh, and Gigi Crayford is apparently, Hine is apparently part of the whole kind of Crayford dynasty, you know, Jonathan Crayford.
1: Yeah.
2: I think there is a release, a Casual Healing release at Ramity Social Club, though. I saw that in my sleuthing.
3: Yeah.
1: That's good to hear, because this is a release that features Casual Healing from last month. So it's, well, actually from end of June. So I think technically we're close enough, given we're talking about it. It's out on Loop Recordings. It is with a dub collective called Subtribe, if anyone knows Subtribe.
2: Sounds familiar.
1: And this is called Te Waka. Here we go.
2: Is that Heater?

0: my.
1: There we are on 7 o'clock swill, and that was a selection from Sarah this evening.
2: This is Lorelei. Andrew's gone and taken the computer away, so I can't tell you what the name of the song is. What's the name of the song?
3: It was Oh No Now My.
2: Oh No Now My. This is why I couldn't remember.
3: Almost
2: it.
3: Sounds like a Maori phrase, doesn't it?
4: Mm-hmm. Sounded a bit of a 90s.
2: Yeah, no, definitely. Yeah.
3: Okay. I'm going to do...
1: You're going to do it? Are you going to do it, Andrew? Okay. Are you going to do it, Andrew?
3: Is DJ Maxine listening? I'm not going to play it unless DJ Maxine is listening. So we had...
1: It is recorded, isn't it? So she can listen at any time she likes.
3: That's the
1: she
3: one. Can. Yeah. So this is a recorded song of our band Interlopers for the first time. We went into the studio with Mike Gibson a couple of weeks ago. At Massey, and what an awesome experience it was just to record one song that we did for the RNZ Covers competition.
2: Which we did not win. We did not get the phone call today.
1: Oh, I'm sorry.
2: That's all right. That's all right. We're winning in this room, right?
1: You're totally winning in this room.
3: I don't think winning was really the object.
2: Yeah, in fact, we didn't really want to win because then we'd have to play it again live and we'd probably mess it up. And then we'd be awash with shame at having messed up on public radio.
1: Yeah, but you would have got your way out of it with this mouth, you know. You guys would have talked your way out of it charmingly.
3: Oh, my God.
5: I've not even noticed.
1: What was the one that won, and was it any good?
2: No,
1: did
2: we
1: you
2: don't
1: hear
2: know.
1: It?
2: I think that the person who's won has to perform it between now and the 31st of August. Yeah.
1: Right. So you know because you weren't run, but it hasn't been publicly announced yet.
2: No.
1: So we know.
2: Well, according to the website, it was decided by today. But like I say, we were like basically waiting by the telephone all day. We did nothing but wait by the telephone. Could not leave the house. Could not get our hair set because we were waiting by the telephone. This is what people who, it's like a song, waiting by the telephone, you know. It's the 1960s, like the girl, she's waiting for the boy to call so that she
1: hanging
2: can go out.
1: Hanging on the telephone. Yeah.
3: But you digress.
2: Okay, play the song.
3: Okay, so this is our cover of a New Zealand classic, Interlopers and Computer Games.

0: Sorry, folks. That was the pre-mixed version. 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
0: I tell you what, the difference between the pre-mixed version and the final version is substantial. Okay, I found it. Okay, I could tell just by the kind of weird sound of that
2: Everyone's
0: guitar
2: getting really, really excited.
0: Okay, here we go.

0: introduced this on the 7 o'clock swirl. What were you listening to before, Heather?
1: We were listening to a new collaboration with Bonobo and Arush Offtop, and that was Fire on the Water.
0: Very, very nice.
1: What do we have here, Mark?
0: Oh, just at the Christian, do we need to hear what you
2: played? We do need to back announce that one as well. So that was a new one from PJ Harvey, and that's a stunner as well, actually. Mm. Perfectly paired, matched by Heather with her track there. And the PJ Harvey one was called Voyager. Very good indeed.
0: Is there an album in the coming up?
2: I'm not sure. I mean, it's always good times if she's got an album coming up, though, isn't it?
0: Yeah.
2: I'll see if I can find that out.
1: So what are you mesmerizing us with here, Mark?
0: We're listening to New Zealand's greatest supergroup. This is Farewell Spit. And this has just been released.
3: They're playing tonight, aren't they?
0: Tomorrow night at Meow.
3: I know, but I hear they were playing at Snails tonight.
0: Oh, yeah, they're at Snails tonight.
3: Yeah.
1: Snails.
0: Yeah, favourite venue of yours, probably.
3: Snails did not exist when I grew up in Palmerston North. It was just the Stomach and the Albert. And then, you know, some other bar down on Main Street.
0: So, Farewell Spit, Jeff Henderson, Daniel Beben here at The Village, Shane P. Carter, some of you might know of him, Tom Corwood.
2: He's a friend of the station, isn't he, apparently?
0: He's been in.
2: No, he has been in. But coming in.
0: The wonderful Anthony Donaldson, who spends a lot of time here, and the incredible Ricky Gooch. It's quite the sextet. I think that's a sextet, the six guys. Oh, he's just not smirking, Andrew.
1: Good thing you don't have a mic, Andrew.
3: It's their big improv project, isn't it?
0: It's their big improv project, Farewell Spit.
3: Their middle-aged improv project.
0: And this is a new release we're listening to. It's a double LP of their live gig at the Port Noise Festival in Lyttelton in March or February this year. Double album of this. I think you can probably hear a fair amount of Shane P. Carter on this first track. And they're on the road at the moment for a release tour for it. They are playing Meow Saturday night, the 8th. And then
3: are you going to head into town, Mark?
0: I've got another gig, which is my son Solly's got a circus gig we're going to.
3: Oh, yeah.
0: At the Fringe Bar.
2: He was sold out the other night.
0: Sold out here. Yeah.
2: Because I went down and ended up just being stuck in the pub.
0: Oh, you were stuck in the pub.
2: Yeah.
0: Right.
2: There were a bunch of other people there stuck in the pub like, oh, tickets.
1: That's a good one.
0: And then if you're in Auckland and listening, Farewell Spit are playing two nights at the Audio Foundation. Great venue. 28th and 29th of August. The first night with the wonderful half sister, and then the second night with the wonderful Rachel Shearer.
3: I used to do kindy drop-offs with Rachel Shearer, and and my actual sister is on the board of the Audio Foundation, so that's my tie-in with what you had to say.
0: You're close, yeah.
1: Can I ask Mark, do you know if they're going to be doing, if Daniel's going to be doing any more of the Devil's Gate outfit, or what was that?
0: Yeah, Devil's Gate, I think, isn't it?
3: That was another great supergroup.
1: That was just,
0: I don't know,
1: stellar.
0: I know, you'll have to ask him yourself. Anyway,
3: did you know that the Devil's Gate is actually like a part of the trip from Red Rocks around to Cape Terafiti? It is, in fact. There is a Devil's Gate.
0: It's a spot.
1: Field trip for the swell?
3: Yeah.
0: Where one of the members lives out there. We won't go any further, otherwise they'll get hunted down by fans.
3: The Devils.
0: So, yeah, this is Farewell Spit, Port Noise. It's a double album because each track takes up a side. This is 19 minutes long, this track, so we'll see how long we want it before we go to see it.
1: What do you think you are, Christian?
2: But the music isn't very prompt.
0: Let's have a listen.

0: this now.
1: I'm not sure, actually. Does it really matter? I'm enjoying it so much.
0: No, it's just, it's. I think experimental music is phenomenal.
1: It's when
0: this is a phenomenon. So how far are we now?
1: I can't tell you.
0: You can't tell me.
1: No, it's so...
2: But
1: so
2: I've got another track if you want to merge it in. And it's also long and you can fade it out as well. So.
0: No, you could play that track and then come back to this one while this one plays in the meantime.
2: I could play this track over top of that track. We could have both tracks. Okay, I'm going to push it.
1: Here we go. Let's listen.

water at all. 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There were people walking around out there, way out, and they looked like they were floating in space. And we walked out there with your dog. What was his name? He was such a good dog. Such a good attitude. Even though we'd been bickering about him all morning. And I felt sorry about it. We talked as we walked. And we mended things a little. And then we stopped talking.

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Everything got kind of blurry. Those tiny floating people weren't getting any closer. And then I started to get this weird, prickly feeling. Wait, isn't this what happens before a tsunami? So I turned around and walked back to the car. After a while, you and your dog came back too. And there was no tsunami. But when our eyes met, something seemed off. I had to push away the eerie thought that you weren't really you anymore. Some part of you had stayed out there. Maybe even the part I knew best. That day's bothered me ever since. And even though everything's so different now, I think even that beach is gone. I wanted to tell you, I think I was wrong. I think it was me who stayed out. Or maybe both of us did. It's nice to imagine a version of you and me that's still walking around out there, where the beach ends.

was it, he said. I wish I'd paid more attention. I thought those days were going to go on forever.

0: You're listening to Shearwater and the very distinctive voice of Laurie Anderson.
1: Who is Shearwater?
0: Shearwater. Who is Shearwater, Andrew?
2: I've got a couple of Shearwater albums, I have to admit. Now, I know others might know the band that the main person from Shearwater is affiliated with, and their name's just gone out, Loma.
0: Loma, right.
2: You know Loma?
3: No.
2: With the female voice? Yeah.
0: Yeah, there's like singer and writer Jonathan Myberg. The band song ranged from intricate miniatures to grand landscapes. And he's toured with artists like St. Vincent and Coldplay. And he's performed an elaborate reconstruction of David Bowie's Berlin trilogy.
3: Oh, okay.
2: Now, you didn't really get to hear his voice on that track, obviously, but his voice reminds me a lot of Richard Thompson.
3: Okay.
2: Yeah. Every time I hear it, I think. Not Miles Thompson. Richard Thompson, folky singer-songwriter.
3: Yes.
2: Okay, my track I have up is by a guy called Ron Gallo. He's got a brand new single out. I love this guy, but I don't like the guy that he sings about. This is a track called Peter Thiel, and it's awesome.

0: So everybody, did you hear Peter Thiel talk about New Zealand in that last song?
1: He's talking about
0: underground
1: you,
0: bunker.
2: Yeah.
3: Doomsday bunker.
0: Yeah.
3: Do you think he's not the same guy who went and hired a librarian to furnish their doomsday library with all of the classics? Is he? I mean, I wonder who got that job. If you got that job, can you please send a message to paikakariki 88.2fm at gmail.com? Reveal yourself.
2: Report, that sort of thing. Anyway, this is... what are you doing, man?
4: Sorry, I'm just...
2: The mics are up, and you're doing that. Right, this is Multiform Part 1 by Marconi Union. This is an absolutely stunning album of ambient music, and it's Multiform Ambient Transmissions Volume 3, and the whole thing's about 55 minutes and should really be taken as a single track to be enjoyed in those quiet times, or at times when you think you just want to disassociate just a little bit. They are there for you.

0: That was Charlie XCX with Wink Wink off her new album Music Fashion Film, which is rather good. Have people listened to this album?
1: Yes, I have. Once. Yes, I enjoyed it. Yeah, I thought it was a little more chilled out than her last one. It was less more kind of, I don't know, angular, choppy. I don't know.
0: I liked it very much. I think she's good. Yeah. Prolific.
1: Yeah, she's pretty cool. In fact, I realised that I had a complete misconception about her, and I imagined that she was like a 24-year-old girl. But in fact, she's like 34. She's been around. She's been waiting for her time.
2: What is XCX in actual numbers?
1: Well, you can figure that out, Andrew.
2: Is that like 10, 50, 10?
1: I don't know. Anyway, we've got to keep on playing the tracks.
0: Yeah, we do. Hear the Headland. What did we hear before that, just briefly?
3: That's a very good question.
0: It was good.
3: That was a bit of a collaboration. It was just kind of a random pick. Out of my release. It was kind of like throwing a dart and trying to figure out what was going on. The song was called Divine Protection, and it was Inspect a Deck. That's deck as in made of wood out in your back garden.
0: Or a deck of cards.
3: And it was a bit of a collaboration with, let's see who was there, Wu-Tang, Ciroc, Redas. There was a few various artists.
0: Christian?
4: And before Charlie XCX, of course, we just had a little reprise.
0: Yeah, we did.
4: Of Marconi Union, because that track was still playing.
0: That was lovely.
4: And you were showing it some respect by bringing the fader back up, so I appreciate that.
0: Thank you. Thank you for that. Sarah, what are we going to hear now?
1: I basically went through my list of new releases, and I found all my songs which were less than 3 minutes. And one of the songs that's less than 3 minutes is You Took Me There, You Took Me There, Happy, oh no, actually that's the lyrics, Happy Now by Licky Lee.
0: Licky Lee.
5: This is the third lick track tonight.
0: It is.
1: Have you already played Licky Lee?
0: No, we just had songs about lick.
1: Okay, let's go.
3: God, I'm glad I missed that earlier.

0: today.
1: Oh, here we go.
2: I was so busy doing a deep dive research on So Modern and Grayson Gilmore, apparently from Palmerston North. You know, he recorded his first album while at high school at the Stomach in Palmerston North.
1: Yeah, the Stomach's been mentioned tonight.
2: This is the second time. Yeah,
0: that's the first Modern release in 13 years.
3: Yeah.
0: Grayson Gilmore, who has been an employee like Vera Allen at the Flying Nun or RPM Records, as it was. A few years ago in Cuba Street.
1: Right.
0: They're always great live, So Modern, so I presume there's going to be a tour, which would be
2: frenetic,
0: worth seeing.
2: Apparently.
1: I don't know. I know they're playing Great Sounds Great in Wellington.
0: You know who they remind me of? A Pai Kakariki affiliated band? Hashtag.
1: Oh,
0: they
1: yeah.
0: Kind of got that.
1: Yeah, they do.
0: Yeah, there's definitely.
1: They have definitely got a hashtag feeling. Yeah. All right. And something from you, Christian.
3: Yeah, I've got some Chilean post rock.
1: Oh, let's
3: not mess around.
1: Let's get into it.
3: It starts immediately.

0: you've been listening to the 7 o'clock Swill. Thanks for joining us, everyone.
1: Thank you for that.
0: We're going to finish off with some Mel Parsons. Great singer-songwriter from New Zealand. Her new album, Castle Hill, is just out this week, I think.
1: Not related to Nicholas?
0: No. Mel Parsons, this is a Clean Slate. Thanks for joining us.
1: Ka kite.

Yeah. Portishead there with Strangers live at the Roseland, New York City. This is Bomb Bomb Bomb Bomb on paikakariki.fm, and we sent that one out. We're sending that one out to Mel and Pips on this fraught Friday night. Hope you're feeling okay there up on Wellington Road, Upper Wellington Road, as we like to say. So Portishead, blast from the past. Let's crack on as we do. This is Jack White, and this is Neighbours Blues. Yeah.

Faith No More, Ashes to Ashes. And I played that song because Faith No More are playing a gig. They are supporting, in Wellington, they're supporting System of a Down at the Cake Tin at Waitangi weekend next year. So that'll be like a big, loud gig, I should imagine. So, yeah, and before Faith No More, we had Easy Street by Queens of the Stone Age. And that Faith No More track was called Ashes to Ashes, yeah, some of you may recognise that name. It's not the same song as the one we are familiar with, so why don't we listen to the proper Ashes to Ashes?

All These Little Things, The Velveteers, and before that we had Going Out West by Tom Waits. This is paikakariki.fm, Paikakariki 88.2 FM on the airwaves, and you're listening to Bomb Bomb Bomb Bomb for August 2026. Midwinter, it's been cold, eh? It's been a nippy one this winter. I've been enjoying it, I've been stoking up the fire and enjoying the crisp mornings. Okay, I saw something funny on Instagram today. I was just scrolling through and I see this picture of Nick Cave, and there's a little quote there by Nick, and he says, "I'm forever near a stereo saying, 'What the F is this garbage?' And the answer is always the Red Hot Chili Peppers." Okay, no holds barred there. So let's hear what Flea had to say in reply. Flea of Red Hot Chili Peppers, bass player, funky bass player, and now trumpet playing jazz musician. Flea says, "I don't care if Nick Cave hates my band. After all, his music means everything to me because he is one of my favourite songwriters, singers and musicians of all time. My love is bigger than all of that shit. And if he thinks my band is lame, that's okay." Go Flea. That's the way to respond, eh? Yeah, just be up front and honest. Love it. Okay, here we go. I thought we could have a chat off between Red Hot Chili Peppers and Nick Cave. So I asked ChatGPT, like, what the best Nick Cave song was and what the best Red Hot Chili Peppers song was, and predictably, Chatty wouldn't give me like a definitive answer on either of those, but did give me sort of like top five, top ten sort of thing. So I've chosen my sort of favorites out of the top offerings from Chatty, and you be the judge. Who is the better band? We'll start off with the Red Hot Chili Peppers and then we'll move on to Nick Cave. Here we go.

The Mercy Seat, Nick Cave and the Bad Seeds. And before that we had Danny California by the Red Hot Chili Peppers in our chat off to see who is the greatest band of all time, Red Hot Chili Peppers or Nick Cave and the Bad Seeds. And I think the Chilis edged that one just by a squeak, just by a squeak. I've always loved the Chilis, and I don't really care what Nick Cave says, you know. So there you go. Conclusive here on Pai Kakariki FM. Radio, moving right along. This is Amo and the Sniffers with Starfire 500.

Oh, yeah. Royal Blood there with Out of the Black. And that's an English duo. A lot of noise for two people there. And ahead of that one was Viagra Boys with Research Chemicals. I reckon they're on something, those guys. Yeah, so we're nearly at the end of the show here. Bomb, bomb, bomb, bomb. August 2026. It's been a pretty heavy show this month. Yeah, so, you know, reflecting the mood, I guess, inside, deep down inside. I hope you enjoyed listening. We'll see you next month, and we'll bring it down a little bit to go out here. This is the Rolling Stones off Black and Blue, and this is Cherry O' Baby. See ya.

This is the holy hour for the month of August. It's freezing cold outside. This is an early recording for the show. It's actually the afternoon. It's not the night of the holy hour. But here we go. We're doing part two of the box extraordinaire, the mystery box from the storage, which has got CDs from all decades, all places. Bit of time travel. Right now we're listening to a whole lot of people chanting WHO, as in H-U. I don't know if anyone else knows about the WHO, WHO CD out there. This is it. I might be back. I don't know. I'm going to have a cup of tea and I'm going to keep going through the mystery box. Mostly my eyes is closed when I reach in and grab. So I hope you enjoy it.

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1: As soon as you think you can touch me, you think you can touch me.
0: What?
1: As soon as you think you can touch me, you think you can fuck me.

Yep, that was the awesome Bachelorette with her epic song, Instructions for Insomniacs. Before that, there was some Kevin Blechdom, sorry about the expletives, and now we're going to go to the Show Me the Pink band from USA about, I don't know, 10 years ago? No. Yes. No, 20 years ago. Far out. Okay, here's to time travel.

0: this next mindfulness meditation we're going to lead you through is about the unforeseen surprises that life throws at you. Yes. So what I want you to do, listeners, is I want you to close your eyes. Yes. I want you to take some deep breaths and listen to the calming voices that are going to enter into your mind from us here. So the other day, I was on the job. I was out there mowing a section, and I thought that I had everything under control. And I'm going along, I'm pumping some tunes, and then suddenly I just mow through a whole bunch of dog shit and it just goes everywhere. In the moment, this house was on Clark's Crescent and it had an anonymous dog who was owned by an anonymous person who may not be sitting next to me. Anyway,
1: what you can really say to that owner and that dog is thank you. Thank you for the lesson, you know?
0: For throwing at me this...
2: Shout out to Maisie.
0: This surprise.
1: Surprise is a part of life.
0: I dealt with it in the moment. I calmed myself, I calmed my mind, and...
1: And then you set the weed eater on the dog.
0: I just weed-eated the rest of the section, smashed it out, and just kept going with my day. So, I want you to open your eyes now, calm your breaths, notice your heartbeat, yes, and bring that mindset of dealing with surprises through to you into this next amazing mix.
3: This is super styling.
0: By Jacob Kyle.
2: Super styling. Yeah.
0: This is super styling.
2: Yeah, man.
0: By Groove Armada.
2: Yes. It is too.

0: Sorry.
1: Enough
0: sorry.
1: Is enough. There is only so much awful dog Jesus. Poopy that we can deal with in one set. But I admire, you know, the DJ capabilities that we have here in the studio. And it is important to keep that mindset that we were talking about of just dealing with what life throws at you. Because sometimes you will mow through some dog poop.
2: You will have to listen to sometimes
1: country rhythm will get dropped into a Groove Armada song. It's just kind of...
3: But hey, at least we got to hear Super Styling.
1: It's just one of those things. That's the other thing is that you have to be thankful for what happened and not be resentful for what also happened.
4: Be happy it happened than never happened in the first place.
1: So this next song is by Flying Lotus. It's called Do the Astral Plane.

0: fantastic song. Yes. Flying Lotus is very great, very revolutionary and all that jazz.
1: Yeah.
0: Instrumental hip-hop is wicked. Next, we're going into a little bit of Prince Fatty, followed by a little bit of Prince Fatty. Buster. Maybe a little bit of Prince Farah in there somewhere. We're going on a certain sort of Prince theme with this one.
2: And also, if you send us $5,000 and your credit card details right now, I can promise you a 5 months, all expenses paid holiday to Hawaii. That's right.
3: Please,
2: so
3: man,
2: send those details in. Right, we'll put our email down below, 88.2 FM. That's all you need to do. Thank you.
3: Just please, man, I've been locked out of all my
0: send it in.
3: Accounts.
0: We're going to send you to Hawaii. So without further ado, we have some Prince Fatty. Courtesy.

0: Okay, so this was a fantastic tune, as you have all been expecting. I mean, we're just continuing what's going on.
1: Awesome.
0: This next song is fantastic. And I think, Victor, you had something to say about this?
2: Well, yes, this has a story relating to checkers behind it.
0: When doesn't it have a story? You know,
2: and involves actually three of the members here. We've got Arthur there.
3: You know, I'm actually a prime victim of this story.
2: Yeah, the sleeping beauty. And we have Manu Frost over here, who was my opponent in this matter. And pretty much Arthur fell asleep one day at a cafe. So me and Manu decided it would be a great idea to wet shave his head. And once it was all shiny and bald, we drew a lovely big checkerboard on it and we versed each other. And under these circumstances, I was actually able to win. And and we basically just jammed this tune because why not?
3: Rumor has it that permanent marker on my bald head is still there.
0: It's true.
3: Underneath my amazing
0: his mighty, mighty, luscious mullet is a checkerboard.
4: Judge 500 years.
2: Judge Dredd by Prince Buster, everybody.
5: This is Judge Dredd.
4: Judge 500 years.

0: Rude boys, don't cry, don't cry. When I was in hospital, I hear you were tough.
1: No, sir, I'm not guilty. No,
0: for the churn, take him away.
2: Yeah, awesome tune.
3: Great tune. I mean, yeah, classic.
4: Judge Dredd, my idol.
3: He's awesome.
2: I heard you were the drug Judge Dredd, Victor.
4: I was back in my days serving as a judge in Mega City 1. You know, on the cursed earth, you know, that walled city. We kept people safe, but to be honest, it was an oppressive government, and I don't associate with that organization anymore. So
3: I'm going to be completely honest. It was an oppressive government.
2: Yes. All right, now we've got a tune from Edu called Soul Boy.
3: Mega Fat Tune.
2: Yes.

0: ketchup.
1: That was a tune.
2: Well, is that a popular
1: Love to sing. This next tune is called Boss Clock Me Style by the same people.
3: Boss yes.
1: Me Can't pronounce style. It. So, Gabe, how do you pronounce it?
4: The Hempaholics.
1: The Hempaholics, yes. Goes hard. All right, this is it. What so, a tune. Boss Clock Me Style tune. Can't go wrong with this.

0: Chirp. Hello.
1: Yeah. We're a couple min down.
2: Boys.
1: But we're still here. Nah, I mean, Manu, the ones we're sticking it out for the last Manu, 16 minutes.
0: Me, Manu, and radio Victor show. And Gabe, we're sticking around.
1: Staying until I can't come back. Anyway,
0: those were some. We're gonna play Witness Fitness. All right.
1: And then this next song is Roots Minute.
3: You need to watch the video for this one.

0: Awesome song.
1: Tune.
2: Thank you, Gabe.
0: Great song.
3: Oh, man. I'm tight.
0: So, this next one. It's Salsa. Lost Golden Boys. Victor, I believe, has a...
2: Well, I just hope this will liven us up a bit, because I, for one, am feeling very sleepy. It's well past my bedtime.
0: Well past my bedtime.
2: But that never stopped me from dancing the night away when I was sleeping in an Aztec temple in Mexico.
4: But you weren't sleeping, were you?
2: I was not sleeping. There was no time for that. There was only time for salsa. And without further ado, this is the tune that played on repeat.

0: We here in the studio would like to declare that we love Bob Marley.
1: Bob Marley.
2: We love Bob Marley.
3: I love Bob Marley and the Wailers. Don't forget those guys. Yes.
2: I love Bob Marley.
1: Did you know the Wailers are actually playing
2: and the Wailers.
1: In Wellington?
0: Really?
1: In November, I won't be going. I won't be 18.
0: I'm a doppy.
2: I won't be going either, but I love Bob Marley and the Wailers.
1: I love Bob Marley.
3: I love Bob Marley.
2: I love Bob Marley.
3: One love, one love.
1: I love Bob Marley.
2: I love Bob Marley.
0: I am the upset.
2: I love Bob Marley and the Wailers.
3: Hashtag one love.
2: Bob Marley.
3: Bob Marley. This is
1: Bob
3: him.
1: Marley. I
2: this
1: love
2: is
1: him.
2: This is the very same. Bob Marley.

0: This is Nick's song as our final tune.
1: Final tune of the night.
0: It needs no introduction.
2: We love Bob Marley.
1: Victor loves
0: It's true that we love Bob Marley.
3: This will make you think about the cycle of your week and your weekend.
0: It's Nick's song. We're going to finish strong.
2: Actually, does Arthur have a story for this one?
0: No.
3: Yes, I don't.
0: We don't necessarily we don't have time for stories. All we have time for
3: is The Mucky Weekend by Dub Pistols.
0: Is The Mucky Weekend.
2: We love Bob Marley.

0: Wonderful song.
1: Okay, so this has been a really good radio show.
0: Yeah, we're pretty tired, but we've got to warn
1: all the current listeners, if there's any out there, for next week's. We're going. Wait, we're not back to back to back for weeks, but we're going. I will be back to back to back.
2: Yeah, I've got 3 weeks in a row
1: live. Usually it's just once a month, but. Yeah, we're going to go, we're going to do like a 4-hour set.
0: Yeah, we're going to try and get ourselves in for a 4-hour set. It's going to be big.
1: Due to Game Victor going overseas.
3: Yeah. And if the rumors are true, Nia Archives will be joining us.
0: Yeah, this is when we're going to get Nia Archives in. We're going to before our set for Nia Archives.
1: Yeah, it's
0: going to
1: be awesome.
3: Not confirmed, but it's just really rumors. Good.
0: That's word on the street, at least.
3: I heard a rumor.
0: I don't really, people have been telling me that. I'm not sure whether to trust it.
2: Sí, gracias por nos escuches. Adiós, porque necesito dormir. Así que, buenas noches. Cuídate.
3: Amen.
0: Yeah, that's so true.
1: Yes.
0: Just so... God,
1: cheers
0: true.
1: To anyone listening.
0: So yeah, goodbye. Thanks for the good night. We had a good time. Hope you guys listened to tunes, and yeah, see you later.
1: See ya.

0: Morina. Konnichiwa. Guten Tag. Good morning. And welcome, Kia Orana, to the Across the Universe for another fortnight. Well, it's very windy outside after a lovely day yesterday. And today is Sunday, the 23rd of August. And I've got a few things lined up here. And if you are a regular person who listens to this show, a person who listens regularly to the show, you'll know I've been having a few problems with my devices, which I use to play stories off the internet. So today we're just going to have stories off the CDs while I hunt around to get myself another compliant device. First up, we're going to start off with a story by Beatrix Potter about the Flopsy Bunnies. You might have heard already all those other stories that she's written. She wrote so many stories, and I just thought you probably know best of all the story of Peter Rabbit. Well, I think the Flopsy Bunnies are his cousins. I can't quite remember, but it's good to listen to other stories written by the same author around the same theme, the bunny rabbits. So I thought, oh well, that's what I'm going to do first thing this morning. So here we go. Here's our first story.
1: Paper bag. And awakened Benjamin Bunny. The mouse apologized profusely and said that she knew Peter Rabbit. While she and Benjamin were talking, close under the wall, they heard a heavy tread above their heads, and suddenly Mr. McGregor emptied out a sack full of lawn mowings right upon the top of the sleeping Flopsy Bunnies. Benjamin shrank down under his paper bag. The mouse hid in a jam pot. The little rabbits smiled sweetly in their sleep under the shower of grass. They did not awake because the lettuces had been so soporific. They dreamt that their mother, Flopsy, was tucking them up in a hay bed. Mr. McGregor looked down after emptying his sack. He saw some funny little brown tips of ears sticking up through the lawn mowings. He stared at them for some time. Presently, a fly settled on one of them and it moved. Mr. McGregor climbed down onto the rubbish heap. 1, 2, 3, 4, 5, 6 little rabbits, said he as he dropped them into his sack. The Flopsy Bunnies dreamt that their mother was turning them over in bed. They stirred a little in their sleep, but still they did not wake up. Mr. McGregor tied up the sack and left it on the wall. He went to put away the mowing machine. While he was gone, Mrs. Flopsy Bunny, who had remained at home, came across the field. She looked suspiciously at the sack and wondered where everybody was. Then the mouse came out of her jam pot and Benjamin took the paper bag off his head and they told the doleful tale. Benjamin and Flopsy were in despair. They could not undo the string. But Mrs. Tittlemouse was a resourceful person. She nibbled a hole in the bottom corner of the sack. The little rabbits were pulled out and pinched to wake them. Their parents stuffed the empty sack with 3 rotten vegetable marrows, an old blacking brush, and 2 decayed turnips. Then they all hid under a bush and watched for Mr. McGregor. Mr. McGregor came back and picked up the sack and carried it off. He carried it hanging down, as if it were rather heavy. The Flopsy Bunnies followed at a safe distance. They watched him go into his house and then they crept up to the window to listen. Mr. McGregor threw down the sack on the stone floor in a way that would have been extremely painful to the Flopsy Bunnies if they had happened to have been inside it. They could hear him drag his chair on the flags and chuckle. 1, 2, 3, 4, 5, 6 little rabbits, said Mr. McGregor. Eh? What's that? What have they been spoiling now? Inquired Mrs. McGregor. 1, 2, 3, 4, 5, 6 little fat rabbits, repeated Mr. McGregor, counting on his fingers. 1, 2, 3 Oh, don't you be silly. What do you mean, you silly old man? In the sack. 1, 2, 3, 4, 5, 6 replied Mr. McGregor. The youngest Flopsy Bunny got upon the windowsill. Mrs. McGregor took hold of the sack and felt it. She said she could feel 6, but they must be old rabbits, because they were so hard and all different shapes. Not fit to eat, but the skins will do fine to line my old cloak.
2: Line your old cloak, shouted Mr. McGregor. I shall sell them and buy myself baccy. Rabbit tobacco. I shall skin them and cut off their heads.
1: Mrs. McGregor untied the sack and put her hand inside. When she felt the vegetables, she became very, very angry. She said that Mr. McGregor had done it a purpose. And Mr. McGregor was very angry too. One of the rotten marrows came flying through the kitchen window and hit the youngest Flopsy Bunny. It was rather hurt. Then Benjamin and Flopsy thought that it was time to go home. So Mr. McGregor did not get his tobacco, and Mrs. McGregor did not get her rabbit skins. But next Christmas, Thomasina Tittlemouse got a present of enough rabbit wool to make herself a cloak and a hood and a handsome muff and a pair of warm mittens. The end.
0: Well, there you go. And wasn't it great to think that little Mrs. Tittlemouse helped the Flopsy Rabbits so that they didn't get killed by Mr. McGregor, who would have liked to have eaten them. Oh, yuck. I can't imagine anything more horrible to eat. But there you go. That's just me. Some people like eating rabbits. And I'm sure that they taste just fine, but I just don't think I could do that. Anyway, next up, a great song from Mr. Robberelli, Never Lie on a Ukulele. Good words there, people, good words.

0: That's right. Try not to line a ukulele, but she'll break it. Oh, and they're not cheap. So, you know. Now, next up, we're going to have a little song. This is another way you don't lie on a ukulele. It's if you have the light on. But Charlie and Lola, can you maybe turn the light on, please? Here we go.
1: Charlie, can you maybe turn the light on?
2: Why?
1: Because I don't like the dark.

0: think funny things come out when it is dark, and I hear funny noises. What was that? It won't hurt you, and you need the dark to help you get to sleep. Actually, Lola, some of your favourite things come out when it's dark, like nocturnal animals. They sleep all during the day, and then they only come out at night time.
1: Really?
0: Yes. Look, an owl. Hedgehogs only come out at night too.
1: I love hedgehogs.

0: nocturnal.
1: I like my eyes open in the day and shut at night when I'm tired.
2: Good night, Lola.
0: Ooh. Night, night, Charlie.
3: That was a nice little story with a bit of music to it there about what happens at night and what animals come out at night. And of course, here in Aotearoa, we have a few animals that are very special to us that come out at night, like kiwis. That's right, they only come out at night, don't they? And let's think, oh, possums, all the naughty possums, they come out at night. And, well, you know what? Sometimes people just go walking at night with their dogs, so those dogs can come out at night. There you go. And now we're going to have, oh, hold on, I think, yes, that's right. I was going to play for us. Hold on, I just have to re-put it back in. Another story that by Beatrix Potter. And, of course, in the last story, The Tale of the Flopsy Bunnies, you heard about how Mrs. Tittlemouse helped the Flopsy Bunnies. So now we're going to have a story that's just Mrs. Tittlemouse's story. And it's called The Tale of Mrs. Tittlemouse. So here we go.

0: The Tale of Mrs. Tittlemouse by Beatrix Potter. Once upon a time, there was a woodmouse, and her name was Mrs. Tittlemouse. She lived in a bank under a hedge. Such a funny house! There were yards and yards of sandy passages leading to storerooms and nut cellars and seed cellars, all amongst the roots of the hedge. There was a kitchen, a parlour, a pantry, and a larder. Also, there was Mrs. Tittlemouse's bedroom, where she slept in a little box bed. Mrs. Tittlemouse was a most terribly tidy, particular little mouse, always sweeping and dusting the soft, sandy floors. Sometimes a beetle lost its way in the passages. "Shoo, shoo, little dirty feet," said Mrs. Tittlemouse, clattering her dustpan. And one day, a little old woman ran up and down in a red spotty cloak. "Your house is on fire, Mother Ladybird. Fly away home to your children." Another day, a big fat spider came into shelter from the rain.
1: "Beg pardon, is this not Miss Muffet's?"
0: "Go away, you bold bat spider, leaving ends of cobweb all over my nice clean house." She bundled the spider out at a window. He let himself down the hedge with a long, thin bit of string. Mrs. Tittlemouse went on her way to a distant storeroom to fetch cherry stones and thistledown seed for dinner. All along the passage she sniffed and looked at the floor.
1: "I smell a smell of honey. Is it the cowslips outside in the hedge? I'm sure I can see the marks of little dirty feet."
0: Suddenly, round a corner, she met Babbity Bumble.
2: "Zizz, bizz, bizz," said the bumblebee.
0: Mrs. Tittlemouse looked at her severely. She wished that she had a broom. "Good day, Babbity Bumble. I should be glad to buy some beeswax. But what are you doing down here?
2: Why do you always come in at a window and say zizz, bizz, bizz?"
0: Mrs. Tittlemouse began to get cross.
2: "Zizz, whizz, whizz," replied
0: Babbity Bumble in a peevish squeak. She sidled down a passage and disappeared into a storeroom which had been used for acorns. Mrs. Tittlemouse had eaten the acorns before Christmas. The storeroom ought to have been empty, but it was full of untidy, dry moss. Mrs. Tittlemouse began to pull out the moss. Three or four other bees put their heads out and buzzed fiercely.
1: "I'm not in the habit of letting lodgings. This is an intrusion," said Mrs. Tittlemouse. "I will have them turned out. Buzz, buzz, buzz. I wonder who would help me. Biz, whiz, whiz. I will not have Mr. Jackson. He never wipes his feet."
0: Mrs. Tittlemouse decided to leave the bees till after dinner. When she got back to the parlour, she heard someone coughing in a fat voice. And there sat Mr. Jackson himself. He was sitting all over a small rocking chair, twiddling his thumbs and smiling with his feet on the fender. He lived in a drain below the hedge, in a very dirty, wet ditch.
1: "How do you do, Mr. Jackson? Deary me, you have got very wet."
3: "Thank you, thank you, thank you, Mrs. Tittlemouse. I'll sit a while and dry myself," said Mr. Jackson.
0: He sat and smiled, and the water dripped off his coat tails. Mrs. Tittlemouse went round with a mop. He sat such a while that he had to be asked if he would take some dinner. First she offered him cherry stones.
3: Thank you, Mrs. Tittlemouse. No teeth, no teeth. No teeth," said Mr. Jackson.
0: He opened his mouth most unnecessarily wide. He certainly had not a tooth in his head. Then she offered him thistledown seed.
3: Tiddly, widdly, widdly. Puff, puff, puff, said Mr. Jackson. He blew the thistledown all over the room. Thank you, thank you, thank you, Mrs. Tittlemouse. Now what I really, really should like would be a little dish of honey.
1: I'm afraid I've not got any, Mr. Jackson, said Mrs. Tittlemouse.
3: Tiddly, widdly, widdly, Mrs. Tittlemouse, said the smiling Mr. Jackson. I can smell it. That is why I came to call.
1: Mr. Jackson rose ponderously from the table and began to look into the cupboards. Mrs. Tittlemouse followed him with a dishcloth to wipe his large wet footmarks off the parlour floor. When he had convinced himself that there was no honey in the cupboards, he began to walk down the passage.
2: Indeed, indeed, you will stick fast, Mr. Jackson.
3: Tiddly, widdly, widdly, Mrs. Tittlemouse.
1: First, he squeezed into the pantry.
3: Tiddly, widdly, widdly. No honey? No honey, Mrs. Tittlemouse.
1: There were three creepy crawly people hiding in the plate rack. Two of them got away, but the littlest one he caught. Then he squeezed into the larder. Miss Butterfly was tasting the sugar, but she flew away out of the window.
3: Tiddly, widdly, widdly, Mrs. Tittlemouse. You seem to have plenty of visitors.
2: And without any invitation, said Mrs. Thomasina Tittlemouse.
1: They went along the sandy passage.
3: Tiddly, widdly.
2: Buzz, whiz, whiz.
1: He met Babbity round a corner and snapped her up and put her down again.
3: I do not like bumblebees. They're all over bristles, said Mr. Jackson, wiping his mouth with his coat sleeve.
2: Get out, you nasty old toad, shrieked Babbity Bumble. I shall go distracted, scolded Mrs. Tittlemouse.
1: She shut herself up in the nut cellar while Mr. Jackson pulled out the bee's nest. He seemed to have no objection to stings. When Mrs. Tittlemouse ventured to come out, everybody had gone away. But the untidiness was something dreadful. Never did I see such a mess. Smears of honey and moss and thistledown and marks of big and little dirty feet all over my nice clean house. She gathered up the moss and the remains of the beeswax. Then she went out and fetched some twigs to partly close up the front door. I will make it too small for Mr. Jackson. She fetched soft soap and flannel and a new scrubbing brush from the storeroom, but she was too tired to do any more. First she fell asleep in her chair, and then she went to bed.
2: Will it ever be tidy again? Said poor Mrs. Tittlemouse.
1: Next morning she got up very early and began a spring cleaning which lasted a fortnight. She swept and scrubbed and dusted, and she rubbed up the furniture with beeswax and polished her little tin spoons. When it was all beautifully neat and clean, she gave a party to five other little mice without Mr. Jackson. He smelt the party and came up the bank, but he could not squeeze in at the door. So they handed him out acorn cupfuls of honeydew through the window, and he was not at all offended. He sat outside in the sun and said,
3: Tiddly, widdly, widdly, your very good health, Mrs. Tittlemouse.
1: The end.
4: See, Mrs. Tittlemouse is a nice person, isn't she? Not just to one animal, but more than one animal, as well as mice too. So nice, toad and frogs and saving the Flopsy bunnies. It's a busy life she's got. Now, next up, we're going to have a song. It comes to us from South Africa, from my African Playground CD, sung for us by the Mahotela Queens. And this song is Mbubai. And somebody in your house might know the tune already, because the tune, which was a popular song, this is a popular song, it's called The Lion Sleeps Tonight. And the song that the Mahotela Queens here singing is the song that The Lion Sleeps Tonight was based on. Somebody in America heard it and decided to write English words, and then it became a worldwide hit. So we're going to listen to it in the original language in which it was written. Alexandria,

Wow, that was great, wasn't it? What a fantastic song that is. Gets you up and dancing. Now, a new feature here that you probably haven't, I probably haven't done before is good news. Ooh, so I'm going to do some good news. And this is off the news from, hold on, let me just see the date, the 21st of August, which was 2 days ago, Friday. Okay. And here we are. Good news. Dalibor Sentic was 10 years old when, in the early 1990s, his family fled the newly independent country, Croatia, which had recently become involved in the Balkan War, and his family went to Stockholm in Sweden. Dalibor had received a gift from two young siblings, 8-year-old Craig and Peter, 6 years old, from Mould, Flintshire, Wales, and had hoped to track them down, but only had limited information on them. Decades later, Dalibor, now 44, was able to find the pair to thank them, saying the gesture had meant a lot at a time of great difficulty. Describing his homeland as a child, Dalibor said, "We had basically nothing. It was like starting all over again. I was so innocent, but I remember hearing the bombs." Dalibor said that despite the conflict surrounding them, his parents made sure he felt loved and secure, although he added that moving countries was very tough on a kid. Some months before they fled, Dalibor said his teacher took him to a room full of packages and told him to choose one to open. It contained a picture of Peter and Claire, which he held onto for more than 3 decades. It also had some presents inside. Dalibor says, "The older you get, the more you understand the meaning behind such small gestures. It meant a lot." Many years later, using the limited written details on the back of the picture, he decided to try and track them down, joining a local community group for Mould, where he shared the picture. That was where they were from originally. In under 5 hours, he had found them, Claire and Peter. "I couldn't believe it was actually them," Dalibor said. Peter said hearing from Dalibor knocked me sideways, but added, the positive power of social media, and more importantly, how these little acts of kindness can have such an impact on others. Speaking of the initiative to send packages to children facing difficulties, Peter said they did it every year. "Our mum and dad were both teachers, so they were all for this type of thing. We were brought up to take part in these things and recognise that not everybody was as fortunate as us." He said the development made him think about the small things that could be done to help others. Peter, who now has 3 children of his own, showed the picture to his family and explained the story, and they are now keen to take part in a similar initiative. All of a sudden, all 3 of them wanted to put some toys and things into a box and send it out, he said. What a great, great thing to do, isn't that? When somebody's having a very hard time, you don't even have to know them. Just they all got sent to one school that the school teacher had heard about. And so that was the good news for today. Now we're going to have Will Be the Bumblebee song.

0: There we go. Oh, I don't know about you, but I love bumblebees. They're so beautiful, aren't they? I love the noise they make and the fact that they help in the garden so much. Aye, they really do. So what we're going to do is we're going to listen to a song. I'm going to play through my cell phone, but it's going to go through the microphone because my telephone doesn't have a microphone jack on it, which is very annoying. It has a special attachment, which, of course, is broken because, you know, that's the way these things go. So we're going to listen to, just when I get it here, Superworm by Julia Donaldson. I think you're going to like this, people. Hold on, here we go.
1: By Julia Donaldson and illustrated by Axel Scheffler. Superworm is super long. Superworm is super strong. Watch him wiggle, see him squirm. Hip, hip, hooray for Superworm. Help! Disaster! Baby Toad has hopped onto a major road. Quick, whatever can we do? Ooh, look, a superworm lasso. The bees are feeling bored today. They need a nice new game to play. Cheer up, bees. No need to mope. It's Superworm, the skipping rope. Beetle's fallen in the well. Is she drowning? Who can tell? Not to panic. All is fine. It's Superworm, the fishing line. Then toads and beetles, bees and bugs, brother snails and sister slugs, uncle aunt and dear we gaunt, clap and cheer and chant this chant. Superworm is super long. Superworm is super strong. Watch him wiggle, see him squirm. Hip, hip, hooray for Superworm. The chant is carried on the air to Wizard Lizard in his lair. He mutters in his servant's ear, find that worm and bring him here. The servant crow is black and grim. Everyone is scared of him. They all let out a fearful shriek to see their hero in his beak. The wizard waves his magic flower. Now, Superworm, you're in my power, and you must tunnel, writhe, and coil to find me treasure in the soil. Superworm is very cross to have a lizard as his boss, but when he tries to slink away, the wizard's magic makes him stay. For days he tunnels, twists, and winds, but all the treasure that he finds is two small buttons, half a cork, a toffee, and a plastic fork. The lizard flicks an angry tail. Have one last try, and if you fail to find the treasure down below, I'll feed you to my hungry crow. The crow is flapping through the night. Everyone looks up in fright. They see him perch upon an oak and listen to his dreadful croak. Superworm, there's good to eat. Superworm's a special treat. He'll be juicy, fat, and firm. Hip, hip, hooray for Superworm. Action quickly at the double. Superworm's in frightful trouble. We must help him if we can. We must hatch a cunning plan. The garden creatures leave their home, carrying a honeycomb. They jump and fly and crawl and creep and find the lizard fast asleep. They chew the petals off his flower to rob him of his magic power. The caterpillars fetch some leaves while busily the spider weaves. The web is strong, the web is tough, the web is plenty big enough. The wizard wakes. This isn't funny. I'm wrapped in leaves and stuck with honey. Then up the bees and beetles fly and lift the web into the sky. This is the place and bang, crash, thump, the wizard's in the rubbish dump. And now, from somewhere underground, there comes a distant rumbling sound. The earth begins to heave, and then Superworm is back again. Superworm, the swing, the slide, the hula hoop, the fairground ride. Superworm the belt, the hat, the crane, the train, the acrobat. Then toads and beetles, bees and bugs, brother snails and sister slugs, uncle ant and earwig aunt, clap and cheer and chant this chant. Superworm is super long, Superworm is super strong. Watch him wiggle, see him squirm. Hip hip hooray for Superworm. And that's Mimi and me.
0: That's the end there. That was a pretty good story. I hope you got to hear a lot of it. It was a little bit patchy because of the device. Again, here we go. Have some music now. Worms and bees help flowers. Did you know that? Yes, you probably did, actually. Oh, I don't know what's going over here. Let's have a look. Here we go. Now, will this play? No, I was going to play the flower song. I like the flowers, but no, there will be no I licking of the flowers. We might have to have another song off here. Daffodils.

Oh dear, you see what's going on here, people. 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I do believe it's probably got something on it, maybe. Yep. Anyway, put that in the cleaning, put that in the to be cleaned pile and then give it a test before I play it again. Well, if I remember, right? Now, so I'm sorry about that, my little friends. We will have to have, hold along here, because of course now I have to quickly look at something. Aye, aye. Yes. Let's have a look, and I will try and find us

0: So I just put on that there to fill in Zara Zara off my Sounds of India. And now, with any luck, we're going to have a little Julia Donaldson, A Squash and a Squeeze. Let's have a listen. So hopefully we get this.
1: Squash and a Squeeze song, written by Julia Donaldson.
0: So good.
1: Sung by Imelda Staunton, Stephen Pacey and Julia Donaldson.

0: There's not enough room in my house. 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My house is a squash and a squeeze.
1: Take in your hen,
2: said the wise old man.
0: What? Take in my hen? What a cure.

0: Glory be, it was Tiny for two, and it's Titchy for three. The hen pecks the goat, and the goat's got fleas. My house is a squash and a squeeze.
1: And she said,
0: wise old man, won't you help me please? My house is a squash and a squeeze.
2: Take in your pig,
1: said the wise old man.
0: Taking my pig? What a curious plan.
1: So she took in her pig, who kept

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1: said the wise old man.
2: Taken my cow? What a curious plan.
1: Well, the cow took one look and charged straight at the pig, then jumped on the table and tapped out a jig. The little old lady cried,
2: heavens alive, it was teeny for four and it's weeny for five. I'm tearing my hair out, I'm down on my knees.

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1: Just look at my house, it's enormous now. Thank you, old man, for the work you have done. It was weeny for five, it's gigantic for one. There's no need to grumble and there's no need to grouse. There's plenty of room in my house.

0: What a great song. Now we're going to be very, very quick and listen to The Princess and the Pea. Have a great weekend next weekend. Have a great week this week. You know what? I don't think we've got enough time for that because they're having a big introduction and we just don't have enough time. So what we're going to do is listen to something else because that will just have to wait. I would hate to cut that off at the wrong time. At the wrong time. Imagine that, gentle listener. At the very, very wrongest of wrong times. Oh, that would be awful, actually. So what I'm doing now is I'm quickly, oh, not quickly enough though, finding something else to play because we've only got 6 minutes left. Goodness me, what does that mean? That means we've got time for, oh, do we have time for this? I don't know. Hold on, people. I'm just going to check. Yes, here we go.
1: Out of the gate and off for a walk went Harry McCleary from Donaldson's Dairy. And
2: Hercules Morse, as big as a horse.
1: With Harry McCleary from Donaldson's Dairy. Bottomley Potts, covered in spots.
2: Hercules Morse, as big as a horse.
1: And Harry McCleary from Donaldson's Dairy.
2: Muffin McClay, like a bundle of hay.
1: Bottomley Potts, covered in spots.
2: Hercules Morse, as big as a horse.
1: And Harry McCleary from Donaldson's Dairy. Bits of baloney, all skinny and bony.
2: Muffin McClay, like a bundle of hay.
1: Bottomley Potts covered in spots.
2: Hercules Morse as big as a horse.
1: And Harry McCleary from Donaldson's Dairy. Schnitzel von Crumb with a very low tum. Bits of Maloney all skinny and bony.
2: Muffin McClay like a bundle of hay.
1: Bottomley Potts covered in spots.
2: Hercules Morse as big as a horse.
1: And Harry McCleary from Donaldson's Dairy. With tails in the air, they trotted on down past the shops and the park to the far end of town. They sniffed at the smells and they snooped at each door. When suddenly, out of the shadows, they saw Scarface Claw, the toughest Tom in town. Said Scarface Claw. Off with a yowl and a wail and a howl, a scatter of paws and a clatter of claws went Schnitzel von Crumb with a very low tum, Bits of Maloney all skinny and bony,
2: Muffin McClay like a bundle of hay, Bottomley Potts covered in spots, Hercules Morse as big as a horse,
1: and Harry McCleary from Donaldson's Dairy, straight back home to bed.
0: Just as well, right? Glad I found that. Now, speaking of fun and funny animals, I'm going to play one of my favourite songs by Mr. Robberelli. I think you've guessed what it is already, probably. It's a goat called Ken. Oh, it's not even playing. I know. Should play now. Here we go. The familiar sounds.

0: that tune when you hit it too hard.
1: I know, I get excited.
2: It was a fun little song, wasn't it? And I just thought to myself, hold on there,

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1: Nau mai, haere mai, hoki mai, and welcome to Wahine, a show going out in our beautiful Paikakariki. This is a show about women, by women, for women, and anyone else who would like to whakarongo and listen into our show. Everybody is welcome. So I get the privilege of interviewing one of the wonderful women, one of the wonderful wahine of our village, and we play some music. And today I have the privilege of interviewing Susie Richardson. So morena, Susie.
2: Good morning.
1: How are you this morning, my friend?
2: As peculiar as usual.
1: To be honest, that's in line with all the women on my show. They bring their peculiarities and their ability to get through life. Just by Noah, that Noah was just doing his first show before his jazz show. Kia ora, have a great day. So let's settle in, Susie. So thank you for coming today.
2: You're welcome.
1: And I notice you shared some lovely music. Mark's given me a few lovely suggestions. So we should get some time to play some music today. How are you feeling today, Susie?
2: Rather old.
1: Do you want to share how old you are, or does Wahine never share her age?
2: I'm 96.
1: 96, wow. Well, you're looking fabulous, Susie. I hope I look as good as you when I'm 96. Now, my first question I ask my guest, Susie, is how did you end up in Paikakariki?
2: Back here after various episodes in our lives. My parents have a house here. My father had a lot to do with the six houses first built in the Wellington Road.
1: So your
2: came here on their honeymoon.
1: Wow, so your parents first came to Paikakariki on their honeymoon, and then your father built the railway houses.
2: My father was an Air Force officer.
1: So your father was
2: he
1: didn't build anything, but obviously flew planes. So what was his connection to the six houses?
2: They had left us here on their honeymoon. When they were older, they were able to come and live here.
1: So where were you born, Susie?
2: Willow Street, Wellington.
1: Ah, so truly a local. And how long did you live in Wellington for? Did you grow up there?
2: I went to school, a little school called Mrs. Green's in Friend Street in Wellington.
1: Mrs. Green's, okay.
2: Well, the Wellesley School. And then my father was in the Air Force. We went to Christchurch. I went to Rangiruru School, and which was run by about six sisters.
1: Right.
2: My father decided it was a good job for the girls. They all became teachers.
1: What do you remember about that time, Susie? What do you remember about those schools?
2: My whole school life, you want.
1: Anything you can share with us, Susie?
2: Well, I think it was probably a fairly early school to have its own swimming pool.
1: And this was in Wellington?
2: In Wellington. There's a man called Mr. Bruard, but he couldn't say his name. He taught us Puestro by Mr. Bruard.
1: That's really unfortunate.
2: To do with life-saving, Royal Life-Saving Society.
1: Right.
2: And as we were all a swimming family, my father was in one of the big beach companies, life-saving. And so swimming was what I liked to sport.
1: Yes.
2: And we had interesting neighbours, Sir Robert and Lady Clark Hall. And they had their own swimming pool, which we could use as we liked. And been taken under sea on my parents' backs since I was a baby. Just with New Zealanders.
1: So swimming was something you were always used to.
2: Yes.
1: And so these two schools you went to, what were their names again?
2: Rangiruru, which
1: yeah.
2: means wide sky shelter, was the name that the Maoris gave to the big old house. They kept the name.
1: Right.
2: They had 50 boarders there, the ballroom, and
3: grounds. And we had Miss Ethel, Miss Ruth and Miss Winifred, sisters that were the founders of the school.
1: Right.
3: And there wasn't much Maori about in Christchurch in those days. But we had a school with a Maori name, which they had kept.
1: Yeah. And you said you...
3: We're called Rangiruru Rotten Rats, go to school in Panama hats. Do they skite? Yes, they do, like the monkeys in the zoo. And it was set to music as well.
1: Oh, my gosh. So that was your school years. And you said you got into teaching. If you went to that school, you became a teacher.
3: Well, the occupations for girls in those days were nursing or teaching.
1: Mm-hmm.
3: And you had OE, you wanted to go overseas,
1: mm-hmm.
3: overseas experience, OE.
1: Mm-hmm.
3: And everybody liked to travel, and everyone had to come to New Zealand in the beginning. And so we would do our overseas travel. I taught in London and in Switzerland and so forth. And I got married in Australia and ended up this part of the world. Came back here to where my parents were living.
1: So you taught in London and Switzerland?
3: Yes.
1: Tell me about teaching in Switzerland.
3: Well, you have a map of Switzerland showing where the different languages are spoken. There are four languages in Switzerland.
1: Right.
3: English, French, Latin, and another one. And so on the map you would see red and blue for Queen and each language represented.
1: Yeah.
3: And that was just a common thing, that you spoke different languages.
1: So what languages did you speak when you were in Switzerland, Susie?
3: Well, I taught Americans English. What grammar do you use, English grammar or American grammar?
1: Right.
3: But the school spoke French, and picnics or anything ever spoke French all the time. And it was a private boarding school. We did American subjects and went travelling, doing part of the schoolwork. So it was all very good.
1: Where did you go travelling when you were teaching there? Where were you travelling? You said you went travelling as part of the school curriculum.
3: Well, if you know, Europe has got a lot of different countries, are very small.
1: Yeah.
3: One of my pupils worked out that there were 25 schools, or I'd been to 25 countries or something. This boy worked out. Everything was very international.
1: Yeah.
3: What did you ask me?
1: What did you love about teaching?
3: The thing about teaching is you have to be in control.
1: Yeah.
3: So you have to be the one that's being heard. Therefore, you have to keep them quiet.
1: So how did you do that, Susie? What were your tricks?
3: Well, if they put drawing pins on my chair, I would pretend that they hurt me. That would satisfy them. And their rabbit was probably put there to annoy me, but I felt sorry for it, so they failed, really.
1: So what I'm understanding from this, Susie, is they tried to play tricks with you, but they didn't understand that you saw through it, and then you just went along with it anyway for
3: yes.
1: their benefit.
3: The main thing is to have quiet so that they can hear what you're saying.
1: Yeah.
3: If you can't keep them quiet, no good.
1: Yeah. Yeah, and that can be challenging.
3: You don't learn any of these things at training college.
1: No.
3: At training college, you get a university degree, which is totally useless.
1: What was your degree in, Susie?
3: English, French, geography, philosophy. A mixture, usual mixture.
1: A usual mixture. And so what did you actually teach in these schools?
3: English, French, geography, swimming, usual sort of things.
1: Did you teach breaststroke?
3: We had a lot of breaststroke because Mr. Bruard was an expert from the town on breaststroke.
1: Yes.
3: So we all learned breaststroke. First you have to learn to open your eyes underwater
1: right.
3: to see and to be able to breathe.
1: Mm-hmm.
3: That's number one. Then you start doing your breaststroke kick, You're taken to the music room and are put on the music stool and you have to do breaststroke kick on the stool. Up, out, shut together. Up, out, shut together.
1: So you learnt the kick inside on a stool. Did you do it to music?
3: I don't think it was music. It was just the teacher's voice.
1: Wow.
3: So you learnt the actions on land.
1: So you learnt the actions on land and then you'd go into the sea and apply it in the water.
3: No, you're going to school swimming pool.
1: Oh, yes, because you said the school you went to had a swimming pool.
3: Yes.
1: Wow.
3: 25 yards of freezing cold water.
1: Yeah, because I was going to say, if that was Wellington or Christchurch, we're not renowned for boiling hot weather.
3: Well, you might come out of the swimming pool coloured purple because it'd be rather cold.
1: But you obviously mastered the breaststroke if you had to get into the water after learning it on land.
3: We had to do the breaststroke under Mr. Bouard.
1: Yes, the teacher you shared
3: in the freezing cold water. When I had swimming exams, they actually gave us a hot drink afterwards because we were turning purple with the cold.
1: Oh, how lovely. Well, on that note, Susie, I'm just going to play a bit of music. It's Chopin Nocturne number 2, which is a lovely track. What do you like about this track, Susie? It's one of the ones Mark sent through, the Chopin track.
3: I can't hear anything.
1: Right, I will play it and then afterwards we'll have a wee chat about it. Okay, here we go.

0: So there was a little bit of Chopin there just to get us in the mood. Sorry about that. We had a few technical issues here, but I think we're getting there. So, Susie, you were just talking about when you were learning French and music, and the book you learnt French in New Zealand was the same book that you found in England that they were teaching French.
1: Years later. A funny little book with funny little drawings. I don't think schools did primary school French in those days.
0: Right, right. So when you were talking about your teaching, you talked about being in Switzerland. Where else have you taught in the world, Susie?
1: I suppose I did some in Libya.
0: So where, in Libya, what were you teaching in Libya?
1: Well, they had their own teachers that came with the British system.
0: Right.
1: I had some foreign pupils that came to the house, some men. One was going to be at the university in Libya. It hasn't been bought yet, I don't think. And Tetanaki was the road builder.
0: Right.
1: Had these two men that came to the house for English. And when my husband was away in London, I had to pretend he was still in the house.
0: Why? Tell me about that.
1: Well, men and women have a certain attraction.
0: Okay.
1: And if you're alone in a country like that, where the women are very much kept under, you've got to be careful.
0: Right.
1: Some of them went on pilgrimage to Mecca, in which case the women wore a blue veil.
0: Okay.
1: There are all sorts of customs in an Arab country.
0: Yeah.
1: Which you have to be careful not to annoy.
0: Yeah.
1: So, because we have a revolution.
0: So what was it like living in Libya? Tell me about that, Susie.
1: Very, very hot. And lived in certain sections. There was a section up in the Air Force base and a section in town. And we went to visit one of the royal palaces, which was open to the public, and came home with all sorts of insects and things, which we picked up there. And you had to be very careful how you behaved. And, you know, women are very much kept under. The town was captured by a different part of the country. The Air Force base was 10 miles into the country, into the desert, where the husbands had to go to work.
0: So was your
1: food was brought in from different places because everything had to be highly refrigerated. We had days when we went and got cauliflowers flown in from somewhere or things like that.
0: Wow.
1: And very often your power was off, so you had to have no light and no refrigeration. It was rather inconvenient.
0: So was your husband in the Air Force?
1: My husband was a British engineer.
0: Right.
1: Which do not wear uniforms. So he went into the place where the atom bomb was kept. Because he wasn't in uniform, he was thrown to the ground at gunpoint as part of his daily work.
0: Oh, my gosh.
1: It was rather unusual.
0: So this is in Libya?
1: Yes.
0: Wow. And so you were in Libya because of your husband being an engineer?
1: Yes.
0: Ah, okay. And so you were teaching English to these people who had come to your house?
1: These two men wanted to improve their English. In one country, you have a page of this language and a page of that language on the same page to learn the languages.
0: Mm-hmm.
1: And they've got their own different systems of education, but you have to work out what you are doing.
0: Wow, and try and combine the two.
1: One was a designer of roads for the country, I think. And one of them was looking for this English teacher. I was in the street for a little while in England. Somebody asked me about this person who taught English. Well, they were looking for me, as it happened. And so they came to the house. So when my husband was away at Malta or somewhere, I had to pretend he was in the house because it was not safe to have men.
0: Yes. And for people to know you're there on your own. So were you living in a compound, Susie?
1: No, we had different buildings that we were in. We were in a flat to start with.
0: Right.
1: And then in a house later on. They were all Italian style. But the main thing is to have some water.
0: Yes.
1: And you have to boil all the water all the time, and half the power is off half the time. And all your stuff in the fridge can go wonky.
0: Yeah.
1: I had a visitor from the palace. Someone was just carrying the stuff out of our fridge where all the meat had thawed out. So he would carry a thing of blood across the dining room.
0: Oh, wow. What a vision.
1: It was a little bit inconvenient.
0: Yes.
1: The first thing in the day was to find out if any water had come, because the water came from 500 miles away, because all the wells had been poisoned during the war.
0: So what year was this roughly? Was this the 60s, the 70s? What are we talking about, Susie?
1: In the 60s, I think we came back to England in 1966 or something like that.
0: So you spent a year there roughly?
1: Yes.
0: So when you went to England, whereabouts were you then in England? Where did you go in England? Where did you settle?
1: We had our own house in England, in Essex, for 17 years, I think it was, and school next door to us. And I did some teaching at different schools. They had a thing on the wall called a covering sheet.
0: Right.
1: Like a blanket. Okay. So you look on the covering sheet, see what subject you were teaching at what place.
0: Right.
1: Whether you were qualified or not.
0: Okay. And so what could you teach? So you would just find out in the morning your subject for that day.
1: Might be motor engineering. What say you don't know any? I didn't know any. They all had their own cars.
0: So what did you do with them, Susie?
1: You just have to keep control and try and give some information to their unwilling ears.
0: So what are your...
1: A teacher training in New Zealand...
0: Yes.
1: Was to have a university degree which taught you absolutely nothing about teaching.
0: Right.
1: And then you're called a qualified teacher and you're stuck in a school.
0: And then you just had to learn on the job. Okay. So what are your, I guess, your best memories of teaching in Essex, in England? So we've got the engineering, mechanical engineering. What else did you teach, Susie?
1: Whatever was on the programme.
0: Right.
1: Whether it was something you knew or not. Along you go and take them.
0: Okay.
1: Number one is to have control.
0: Yes.
1: To be able to speak and to be heard. And perhaps some information might come out.
0: Okay. So what other subjects apart from motor engineering did you teach, Susie?
1: English, French, geography.
0: Yeah.
1: Swimming. Anything that came along, really.
0: And what were you doing when you weren't teaching?
1: I had a husband and two children.
0: So you were running the house and teaching at the same time?
1: Yes.
0: So your kids grew up in England?
1: And North Africa.
0: Ah, okay. So... What were you teaching in North Africa as well? Whereabouts in North Africa were you?
1: There was a school there.
0: Yeah.
1: Or you might have to go to a place in the desert station, which is 10 miles away.
0: Yeah.
1: If you had any transport.
0: Yeah.
1: They ran buses.
0: Yeah.
1: You had to listen to the radios in the morning to find out what the situation was.
0: So that was in terms of war and what was safe and where you could go?
1: It was a revolution.
0: Right. So you were there teaching through the revolution?
1: They had their own teaching system, so if you could get any teaching, you were lucky. So I had some people I taught at night.
0: So what of the revolution did you witness, Susie?
1: Witness?
0: Yeah, what did you see of the revolution?
1: Oh, all the vehicles went past with all sort of Arab painting all over them, messages.
0: Yeah.
1: They painted all sorts of messages in French on the road, but didn't speak French in that part of the country. There wasn't much use to them. Those who had been on to Mecca wore a blue veil.
0: Yeah.
1: The women. But this is not what happens in every Arab country.
0: Yeah.
1: I've told that to other Arab people. That was a local custom.
0: A local thing.
1: And we were naughty and photographed some of the women in their veils, which we should not have done from our roof, but we did.
0: Yeah.
1: What was the question?
0: Well, we were just talking, still sitting in your teaching space when you were based in the UK and you went to North Africa. So when did you head back to New Zealand, Susie?
1: My husband worked for the British government.
0: Right.
1: Must have been advertised as wanting teachers in New Zealand, I suppose.
0: It's usually jobs that drive us to different countries, isn't it?
1: Hmm?
0: It's usually job or work that drives us to different countries.
1: Well, you have to get your money in the bank.
0: Yeah.
1: Somehow.
0: So you came back to New Zealand. So how old were your children there? Were they still at school or...?
1: Something. I suppose they were at school.
0: Yeah.
1: My memory started to go.
0: I know, it's like all of us. Well, where did you end up in first when you came back to New Zealand, Susie?
1: My parents were at Paikokoreke.
0: Right.
1: We lived in town.
0: Yeah.
1: They went to school here, university. In Wellington.
0: Yeah. So how did you end up coming back to Paikokoreke after all that time? So your parents had been here, you'd been to school in Wellington, you'd been overseas, and
1: my
0: then...
1: My father had his outfit on for going somewhere, uniform or something, and he dropped dead. So that was their money gone. There was my mother in the house here.
0: Right.
1: There must have been something advertised about coming to New Zealand.
0: Okay.
1: And so we came. And the kids went to university and all that sort of thing. And I did some teaching.
0: So where were you teaching in New Zealand, Susie?
1: Wellington.
0: And can you remember what schools you were teaching at?
1: Marsden Collegiate School.
0: Yeah.
1: I did relief teaching in England and in New Zealand.
0: Yeah, you've taught
1: something
0: many...
1: Something goes up on the wall, it needs so-and-so, you go along.
0: You just go and do it, don't you? You teach what's needed at that time, Susie.
1: Yes.
0: Cool. I think it's time for another song.
1: I'm still drinking that.
0: Oh, Mark's trying to take Susie's cup of tea away from her. So, Susie, I'm going to play a song by Glenn Miller, Chattanooga Choo Choo, and then afterwards we can have a little chat about it. So I'm just going to give you a bit of a break.
1: My husband was very fond of jazz.
0: Yes?
1: Great collector of jazz.
0: Okay, here we go, and then we'll have a chat about it, Susie.

0: So there we just had Chattanooga Choo Choo by Glenn Miller. God, that reminds me of my parents. So, Susie, we'd like to know about your husband, because you said he collected jazz records. So what can you tell us about your husband?
1: He was a well-trained British engineer who was never stumped by any problem whatever, as British engineers are not.
0: No.
1: He had worked in lots of different countries and lots of different ships. Based from Southampton sometimes, London sometimes, came from the north of England.
0: So how did you two meet?
1: Oh, we must have met. Must have been working somewhere where I was.
0: Was it love at first sight, Susie?
1: Can't remember. Too long ago.
0: Too long ago. Well, I think it's a long time. If you're with someone for a long time, that's probably a good sign. So what was your husband like, Susie? What were his hobbies? What did he do apart from work?
1: Oh, he did everything. He was a very practical person. He could make anything. He could grow anything. He could... was never stumped by any problem.
0: Fantastic. And you said he liked jazz music.
1: Yes.
0: Did he have any particular favourites?
1: What a big question.
0: It is. What music
1: he
0: do you remember
1: to
0: him
1: like
0: playing?
1: Mozart, and I learned to like jazz.
0: Oh, that's a nice combination. So learning to like each other's music.
1: We went to concerts where we could, in different countries. What was the question?
0: What concerts do you remember going to, Susie? I'd love to hear about some of those that you
1: went
0: to with
1: your husband. He was the secretary for the Liverpool, you know.
2: Philharmonic.
1: And so I had to take the notes for be a secretary or something. And I really loved the harp and those instruments.
0: Yes.
1: And on the stage, the Philharmonic, all these very beautiful instruments playing very beautiful music.
0: Yeah.
1: And although we're very different, we like the same music. We learned from each other.
0: Yeah.
1: So that was good.
0: Yeah, just imagine going to lots of different concerts
1: just
0: around
1: the
0: world. Just
1: see a stage there with all these beautiful brass-coloured instruments and lovely music. And even if it's not one what you like, it's you're just seeing the best.
0: Yes.
1: And you get to know the other half.
0: Did he take you to jazz concerts?
1: We must have done, because I've got a picture of it in my mind. The whole stage was so gorgeous. We saw them going on a train to London, a whole lot of them. And they had a harp to take on the train. It had its own little platform with wheels on.
0: Yeah, that would have been a job. And you say you have two children. Tell me about your kids, Susie.
1: A second child was born with their brain affected by radiation because he worked on the base where the... He had to go to a room where there was an atom bomb, and it made us all have a bad sleep that night. And second, the baby I was carrying was affected. Her brain was stopped growing at the 10th week.
0: Wow.
1: But the doctor that we had in England was from New Zealand.
0: Right.
1: And he was a very good doctor. And she lived quite a long time. And it was all very unusual, but seen to very nicely. She lived till she was 7 or 11. They usually died at birth, their children, but she lived. And had very good New Zealand doctors wherever we were.
0: And so with that daughter, were you living in North Africa or were you in the UK then, in Essex?
1: In Essex.
0: Right. And
1: the main doctor was from Wellington, New Zealand.
0: Oh, how fantastic. It would have been nice to have a doctor from home.
1: Our people are very well trained.
0: Yes, good reputation overseas. So what can you tell me about your daughter?
1: Which one?
0: Well, the one who was brain was affected by the radiation.
1: Well, the growth of her brain was stopped at the 10th week of life.
0: Right.
1: So she wouldn't be normal, would she?
0: No.
1: But she lived till she was 11, I think it was.
0: So what do you remember about her? What did she like to do?
1: What can you like to do when you've only got half your brain and you're a baby?
0: Yeah, yeah. So what about your other daughter? What can you tell me about her?
1: Which one?
0: Well, how many have you got, Susie?
1: I've got two left.
0: Cool. And what are their names?
1: Diana, Mary, Everett, Philip, and Helen died of cancer, leaving three children.
0: Tell me about Diana.
1: Diana's a very capable person and very likeable and likes everything. You're considered to be a trained teacher if you've been through a soft New Zealand degree with no training whatever. You are then considered to be a qualified New Zealand teacher.
0: Is Diana a New Zealand teacher?
1: No, she's a British born.
0: Right. Is she a teacher?
1: No.
0: So what did she do?
1: My memory's going.
0: Yeah, it's so hard. All our memories are going. I think I'm going to play another song. And this one is Symphonie Fantastique, which I've never heard before. So I think that'll be a nice one to have a wee break for a moment.

0: big fat woman who used to hold on to you to make you breathe loudly. We didn't like her. The other was a long, thin English woman who didn't hold on to us.
1: So,
0: school.
1: Susie's just talking to us about singing now. So this is when you were being taught singing at school, Susie. These women. Was this at school?
0: Yes.
1: And what other singing have you done in your life?
0: I was in the church choir in Fendleton for a few years. And just ordinary soprano stuff.
1: Oh, I don't think soprano's ordinary.
0: Well, as long as you sing in tune.
1: Yeah, that's the key.
0: We've got very good churches in Christchurch, good choirs, good music, good background of music, the whole city.
1: So were you in Christchurch as a child or as an adult?
0: Both.
1: Or both? Ah, both. So you lived down there with your husband and your kids?
0: I lived down there with my father and mother.
1: Yeah.
0: I've been in different places.
1: Many different places, Susie. So have you done much singing in Pai Kakariki?
0: I've only got an ordinary voice. I just sing when I can get to church. But I haven't got a car. People don't want to have to take you somewhere every week. They've got their own lives to live.
1: Yeah, people get busy.
0: And I'm not safe on the road.
1: So did you sing at St. Peter's Church?
0: Yes, that as it is.
1: Yeah.
0: I was in St. Barnabas Church in Fendleton for some years. I was in the school choir, just ordinary stuff. There's a lot of music in Christchurch.
1: Mm-hmm.
0: Cathedral and lots of churches.
1: And what denomination?
0: We had somebody called Darwin, who was related to Darwin, I think, sort of Anne Darwin. She could tell if a person's singing was absolutely right or absolutely wrong. She had a perfect ear.
1: Wow.
0: Anne Darwin. Mr. Darwin was a choir master at that church. Very churchy Christchurch, because it was a church foundation.
1: Right.
0: The same as Dunedin was. Dunedin was founded by Presbyterians, has cottage type things. Christchurch was founded by Anglicans, has Anglican things.
1: Ah, so you were involved in the Anglican church?
0: Yes.
1: Ah.
0: But our people were Presbyterians when earlier on. They had a little church built, but it was taken across the river to the other side. It was an Anglican church and a Presbyterian church, I think. It had across the river, which I thought was rather nice.
1: So on one side it was an Anglican church, and when they moved it across the river, it became a Presbyterian church.
0: Something like that, yes.
1: So was that in Dunedin or Christchurch?
0: Christchurch.
1: That was in Christchurch. Gosh. So
0: all the streets are named after the Diocese of England.
1: In Christchurch?
0: Yes.
1: Oh, I did not
0: Canterbury,
1: know that.
0: Canterbury, Christchurch, and so forth.
1: Ah.
0: All planned like that on paper before they came.
1: Ah, okay.
0: Did you not know that?
1: I did not know that. I've only been...
0: Dunedin was a Scottish... Everything was Scottish.
1: Right.
0: Moray Place, all the names in Dunedin were from Scotland.
1: Right.
0: And the Scottish people, before they landed in New Zealand, founded the education system. It was to be free, secular and compulsory.
1: Right.
0: They hadn't even set foot in the country. They
1: right.
0: made plans. And it worked. Christchurch has the square, Cathedral Square. Dunedin has a Moray Place, both from where they came from in the British Isles.
1: Oh. And you've spent a lot of time at St. Peter's in Pai Kakariki. You've had a lot to do with that church, Susie.
0: Well, it's only a wee church.
1: Yeah.
0: But I can't get there because it's too far to walk and people don't want to be tied down to taking somewhere every week.
1: Yeah. So you did singing at St. Peter's Church?
0: Well, it's only a little church.
1: Yeah. Did they have a choir?
0: The whole congregation would be the size of a small choir.
1: Right. And Mark tells me you also have done a lot of writing in your time, Susie.
0: Well, I'm a single child.
1: Right.
0: And I'm brought up with lots of books. What more could you want?
1: Mm.
0: I always belonged to a library in Christchurch. My father was working nearby for a while at the Air Force. He would meet us at the magazine counter at Canterbury Library, and I would take books out from the children's section. And we've always had books. And we did have a huge Bible which has disappeared. It had huge pictures. I don't know where it went to, but the one that intrigued me was the nudity one.
1: Tell me about the nudity.
0: It's the only picture I remember. It's my sex education.

0: Oh, how lovely.
1: All right, I'd be at our neighbour's swimming pool. Our neighbours were Sir Robert and Lady Clark Hall, and they were very outstanding people. Sir Robert retired to Switzerland and to New Zealand for his bad health. But he would come to our house with the English newspapers, and he'd send a letter that he would be away on certain dates, but he would be back again. He was a distinguished man, being our paper boy of his own wish. His wife was a little Scottish lady, and very hospitable people. Anyone could go and use their swimming pool or any good things to do. But when he came home from hospital, what was he doing? Age 85, he was on the roof pushing the snow off. It was the sort of people that we happened to live amongst. A lot of character in Christchurch.
0: Mm.
1: Our school was Rangiruru, which had been the mayor's house of a rich family.
0: Right.
1: And it had a ballroom and that sort of thing. 50 boarders. I boarded there for a little while. Sunday morning, what did we have for breakfast?
0: Porridge?
1: Hard-boiled eggs.
0: Oh.
1: That was a new idea to me. And you had your own supply of your own food in your own bag, which you were allowed on certain days. It was called fruity. And there was something about sweetie. You were allowed to have a jar of your own sweets each term. And on a certain day, you'd better a certain number of sweets out of your own thing. Just little characteristics of the school.
0: Mm.
1: The school was Rangiruru, Rotten Rats, Go to School and Panama Hats. Do they skate? Yes, they do, like the monkeys in the zoo. And it was set to music. I can't quite remember it. But it's an individual sort of place.
0: Yeah.
1: It was worth the money. We had a subject called Scripture. It was not a church school.
0: Right.
1: But we had a subject called Scripture. And you were allowed to have a Bible and you were allowed to underline certain lines in pencil, in your Bible. Pencil. Rules. And most people had bicycles. I didn't get one till I was 15. When I woke up in the morning, there was a bike in the bedroom. Everyone else had bikes, and so about five. We did in Wellington, which is not so good for bikes. This old Captain Gibson thought it would be a good thing for his daughters to be teachers. So there was Miss Ethel, who became the headmistress, Miss Ruth, who taught Latin and stuff, Miss Winifred, who taught swimming and life saving and piano. Different teachers at the school.
0: Mm.
1: They were probably completely untrained. Where did they get their education?
0: Yeah.
1: And the other girls' school was the green school, St. Margaret's. They all were green. We all were blue. He had a Panama hat in the summer and a felt hat in the winter.
0: Wow.
1: There's no such thing as a school winter uniform and just a dress. You had a certain dress in the winter and a certain dress in the summer. Now if a child goes to school, they have to have six pairs of this and six pairs of that.
0: Yeah. It's a lot more.
1: But to me, having a hard-boiled egg for breakfast on Sunday was such a strange thing.
0: Had you not had hard-boiled eggs before, Susie?
1: Yes, but not regularly for Sunday breakfast.
0: As a routine?
1: Just different little things that...
0: Yeah.
1: ...found different.
0: Yeah.
1: And when they were planning to put the pins on my... drawing pins on my chair...
0: Oh, yeah,
1: I heard all the
0: kids.
1: Plan, so I made a big scream when I sat on the pins. Oh, they were so pleased. They've got one onto me. You have to be clever to be a teacher. You've got to see through them.

0: does.
1: You do. You do.
0: I was a completely untrained teacher. I had a university degree, but I was.
1: Yeah.
0: Didn't teach you anything, whatever.
1: I think you learn a lot on the job just doing it, hey, Susie.
0: But you're qualified.
1: Yeah. You've got a degree, but to learn the art.
0: What do you learn from a degree? A few facts.
1: True.
0: There's no use, whatever.
1: And I think you learn how to study. You learn how to learn. You think about things.
0: How?
1: Yeah.
0: How do you learn it? Sit in your own house at home with a book.
1: So would you say that's where most of your learnings come from, or your reading, Susie?
0: Definitely books.
1: Mm. Can you make any recommendations? Like, what are some standout books for you, Susie, books that you've loved?
0: Oh, well, of course, the Bible.
1: Yeah.
0: And Shakespeare. If I put aside my special things, those would be two of them.
1: Yeah.
0: And the school sold the books to one lot, and then the next generation would buy them. They were dark green colour, most of the books. Very boring.
1: Yeah.
0: Our teacher was called Mrs. Coltart. I've forgotten what her Christian name was, but it fitted in very well with being a cold tart.
1: I wasn't expecting you to say
0: and
1: that.
0: And there was an
1: Susie.
0: Apple in the cupboard, and a little mouse got it, and she caught the little mouse, and we felt very sorry for it. It wasn't fair on the mouse.
1: Excellent. And this Mrs. Cold Tart, was she your reading teacher? Like,
0: she was a class teacher.
1: Class teacher.
0: You were in her class.
1: Right.
0: First year.
1: Right.
0: 1986, I think. She could hold our attention, which is the main thing when you're a teacher.
1: Mm,
0: And we had drill with Miss Grill. She was a long, thin person, rode over a car. She was supposed to run over someone and kill them in England. She was in charge of sport, a very serious matter of sport. We had Lois Holland, whose father was the Prime Minister. My mother said she was a better politician than he was. She wouldn't have done her Latin homework because she'd been listening to Parliament on the radio.
1: Oh, my gosh.
0: She had a radio. Not everybody had radios.
1: No.
0: They were called wirelesses. Anything funny I can tell you?
2: You're doing well.
1: You're doing very well. Mark talked about you in the 60s singing at a Māori club, Māori social club.
0: It was a Māori club in Wellington.
1: Right.
2: Wellington.
0: And I had to give out the chocolate bars.
1: Right.
0: Which were done like Māori carving.
1: Wow.
0: This would be absolutely taboo.
1: Aye, definitely.
0: And I was allowed to have one, what I meant to say. You didn't have babysitters. You took your kids with you.
1: Yeah.
0: Babysitting came in later.
2: So you took your children to the Māori club?
0: No, they weren't born by that time.
2: Oh, okay.
1: And did you sing at the Māori club?
0: I've still got some of the typed from 1930, the songs typed out.
1: Wow. In Te Reo Māori?
0: In Māori, yes.
1: Wow. So you would have sung in Māori?
0: Yes.
1: Wow.
2: When you were a child?
0: Yes.
2: When you were a child in the 1930s?
0: I was born in 1930.
2: Mm.
0: Anything funny I can tell you?
1: You've told us lots of funny things. Any last-minute thoughts you want to share, Susie? Because we're running out of time.
0: Well, the radio is a great thing. All the communications of today are wonderful. Well, people didn't have them.
1: No. Well, I want to thank you, Susie Richardson, for coming on my show. I appreciate you sharing fantastic
0: Very
1: memories.
0: Nice to come. I just talk a lot of rot.
1: You don't. And we've all been fascinated, and Mark and I have been chuckling. And I'm going to go out with E Parira. because you shared that beautiful memory of singing as a child at a Māori social club.
0: You can sing it with us.
1: All right. I might turn my microphone down.
0: If I can remember it.
1: I do. Okay, here we go.

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1: Yeah, hi there everyone, Rob Hack here. 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Thanks for listening in. Right, what have we got today? First of all, I better tell you about a poetry reading happening tomorrow at 3 p.m. That's the 2nd of August, so it only applies for one day, really. Four poets are reading in St. Peter's Hall. Now, two of them are locals, Helen Heath and Mariah McMillan, and a couple of our of towners, Irene Beautrey and Helen Lendorf. And there's tea and cake available, and it's free entry, 3 o'clock tomorrow, 2nd of August at St. Peter's Hall. Might see you there. So today, I thought, well, there's a bit of a mix of old and new stuff, a bit of music to keep you on your toes. But firstly, some poems that were classified as satirical poetry. They use humour, irony, exaggeration, wit to criticise ideas, people, behaviours, or even institutions, and try to make a point or even spark change. The two main types of I don't know whether it's two main types of satire or satiric poetry. Horatian and Juvenalian. Horatian is named after Horace, the Roman poet. And they are usually gentle, light and funny and aren't meant to be hurtful or demeaning. Whereas Juvenalian satire is bitter, angry and sharp, attacks serious corruption and evil in society. A famous example actually is Percy Shelley's The Mask of Anarchy from 1819 about the Peterloo Massacre, when protesters were killed by the police of the time. And this poem was actually recited by students at the Tiananmen Square protest in 1989 and by the Egyptian students protesting during the Egyptian Revolution in 2011. There's only one line I can remember, the very last one. They are few, we are many, meaning the rich and powerful compared to us, the not so rich and powerful. So let's start off with a poem, a recitation called The Dinner Party from Pam Ayres. That's more on the funny side.
2: It seemed like such a good idea, a flash of inspiration, to hold a dinner party. Yes, off went the invitations. A proper dinner party too, traditional and smart, with all my oldest, dearest friends, the darlings of my heart. We'd clear the dining table of each dog-eared magazine. We'd dust around the skirting boards, the place would be pristine. We'd pick up all the clutter, drive the Hoover round the floor, and see again our carpet after 18 months or more. Yeah, I'd plan a lovely menu, 7 courses at the least, an absolute abundance, an ambrosia, a feast. With table linen matching and the candles burning bright, what a celebration, what a banquet, what a night. Yeah, well, that was then and this is now, and one thing's very clear. I can't imagine why I thought this was a good idea. Today's the day, tonight's the night, they'll be here in an hour. I'm absolutely shattered and I haven't had a shower. I haven't chilled the wine or put the nibbles in a bowl. I found my silver cutlery, it's all as black as coal. I haven't found the candles. We are making do with these. One's a stump and one is bent at 45 degrees. I haven't folded napkins in sophisticated shapes or beautified a plate of cheese with celery and grapes. I haven't spent the morning on a floral centerpiece and I'm skidding round the kitchen floor on half an inch of grease. My husband's disappeared. I don't know where he's hiding now. He hasn't helped at all. We've had a monumental row. I don't know where the day has gone and I am filled with dread. Forget the conversation. I just want to go to bed. The guests I thought were witty, their attractiveness has palled. The men weren't so enticing, now they're boring and they're bald. The women, all are shadows of their former vibrant selves. They're all in sizes 24, they used to be in 12s. I stupidly asked George, I used to think him quite a card, not meaning to be nasty, now he's just a tub of lard. He'll bring his lovely wife, she'll tell you all about her back. One's morbidly obese and one's a hypochondriac. I haven't found the coffee cups, we'll have to have the mugs. The crumble's looking soggy and the kale was full of slugs. The meat is a disaster, undercooked and filled with blood. The dog's pooed on the carpet. And I haven't done the spuds. I thought I'd like to do this, but I've had a change of heart. I thought I'd like to see them, but I don't know where to start. Their old recycled stories and voracious appetites. Forget the darlings of my heart. They're all a bunch of shites. I meant to be the glam hostess. Well, kiss goodbye to that. I haven't changed me frock. I smell attractively of fat. I've done me best. It's all gone west. I've ruined all the grub. Too late. Here come the bastards now. Let's all go down the pub.
1: That was Pam Ayres with her the dinner party, her take on entertaining friends. Okay, so our next satirical poetry, I'll just get rid of Pam, is a poem called Chard Whitlow. Chard Whitlow. Now, this was written by Henry Reed and imitates T.S. Eliot with mock, serious, rambling thoughts about time and spirituality, and blends grand ideas with absurd everyday details to expose the emptiness behind a profound poetry style. It's a parody that pokes fun at writing, which purports to sound deep but says little. Eliot's Four Quartets seems to be the target. This poem was written in 1941. Henry Reed was a poet, a journalist, radio dramatist, translator. Apparently, Eliot admired the poem, as did Dylan Thomas. Here we go with Ian McGilchrist reading it.
3: I can't pass up the opportunity to read the most wonderful parody of T.S. Eliot by Henry Reed. It's a parody of, quite clearly, of the Four Quartets, and it's called Chard Whitlow, and it's subtitled in a reference to another of Mr. Eliot's poems, Mr. Eliot's Sunday Evening Postscript. And I don't know if you've ever heard T.S. Eliot read, but he has a voice that's unfortunately like Blue Bottle, and it's very much on one note as well. I don't think I'll try to do that, but you can imagine it in your mind. As we get older, we do not get any younger. Seasons return, and today I am 55, and this time last year I was 54. And this time next year I shall be 62. And I cannot say I should like, to speak for myself, to see my time over again, if you can call it time, fidgeting uneasily under a draughty stair, or counting sleepless nights in the crowded tube. There are certain precautions, though none of them very reliable, against the blast from bombs and the flying splinter, but not against the blast from heaven, vento dei venti, the wind within a wind, unable to speak for wind, and the frigid burnings of purgatory will not be touched by any emollient. I think you will find this put better than I could ever hope to express it in the words of Karma. It is, we believe, idle to hope that the simple stirrup pump will extinguish hell. Oh, listeners, and you especially who have turned off the wireless and sit in Stoke or Basingstoke, listening appreciatively to the silence, which is also the silence of hell, pray not for your skins, but for your souls. And pray for me also under the draughty stair. As we get older, we do not get any younger. And pray for Karma under the holy mountain.
1: That was Ian, or Dr. Ian McGilchrist, who often reads this other people's poems on YouTube. Our next satirical poem is called The Unknown Citizen by Mr. W.H. Auden, very famous character. He'd just moved to the States and was musing on how different it was to old Blighty. Here we go. He himself reads it.
4: The Unknown Citizen. To JS07M378, this marble monument is erected by the state. He was found by the Bureau of Statistics to be one against whom there was no official complaint, and all the reports on his conduct agree that, in the modern sense of an old-fashioned word, he was a saint. For in everything he did, he served the greater community. Except for the war, till the day he retired, he worked in a factory and never got fired, but satisfied his employers, Fudge Motors, Inc. Yet he wasn't a scab or odd in his views, for his union reports that he paid his dues. Our report on his union shows it was sound. And our social psychology workers found that he was popular with his mates and liked to drink. The press are convinced that he bought a paper every day, and that his reactions to advertisements were normal in every way. Policies taken out in his name prove that he was fully insured, and his health card shows he was once in hospital but left it cured. Both producers' research and high-grade living declare he was fully sensible to the advantages of the installment plan and had everything necessary to the modern man, a phonograph, a radio, a car, and a frigid air. Our researchers into public opinion are content that he held the proper opinions for the time of year. When there was peace, he was for peace. When there was war, he went. He was married and added 5 children to the population, which our eugenist says was the right number for a parent of his generation. And our teachers report that he never interfered with their education. Was he free? Was he happy? The question is absurd. Had anything been wrong, we should certainly have heard.
1: Yeah. W.H. Auden with a poem satirizing the close sort of surveillance that the American state seemed to have over its citizens. Okay, what we got next? Another one written during the second. I'm just getting rid of a few things here. This next poem is written by Siegfried Sassoon, who was a poet in the First World War, very brave, risk-taking. They thought he was mad, actually, almost deliberately putting himself at risk. But he saved a few lives in a couple of occasions and lived a long life, got to 80, died in 1967. This one is his take on the guys in charge. It's called Base Details.
5: If I were fierce and bald and short of breath, I'd live with scarlet majors at the base and speed glum heroes up the line to death. You'd see me with my puffy, petulant face, guzzling and gulping in the best hotel, reading the Roll of Honor. Poor young chap, I'd say. I used to know his father well. Yes, we've lost heavily in this last scrap. And when the war is done, and youth stone dead, I'll toddle safely home and die in bed.
1: Yeah, good old Siegfried Sassoon. He didn't hold back. Right, we now feature a... I'll find it first. Somewhere on the front here, some work by, a friend of mine reads his poem. Michael Keith reads a poem, and then we both talk a little bit about a Iraqi poet.
6: Kia ora. I'm Michael Keith, and this is a poem I wrote for Waitangi Day. It's called The Table. This was the table on which Detiriti was first signed. A modest item of support for many hands that recorded consent to hosting a shared occupation of this land. Later, the table was moved into its own house, where it was joined by a chair for temporary administration of foreigners, which somehow morphed into a seat of government for the whole land, whose new occupants gouged the law into the table's surface and turned the table into an altar, and made the altar into a shrine to be replicated in a country full of chambers, courts, offices, and other houses of worship to be served by uttering and issuing words by the quadrillion in argument, opinion, and judgment. The roar of the land. Forever and ever, our bloody men.
1: That was great. Michael Keith, former resident here in Paikakariki. We'll carry on. The little item.
7: Right. A little bit of information on Dunya Mikhail. She is an Iraqi-American poet who was born in Baghdad in 1965. She was a translator and a journalist in Iraq before she found herself on Saddam Hussein's enemies list and left for the US. She's produced numerous poetry collections such as The Beekeeper of Sinjar, Diary of a Wave Outside the Sea, and her feminine sign, and The War Works Hard from 2005, which is the title of the poem you will hear. Her poems have irony and a subversive simplicity. She addresses themes of war, exile, and loss using forms such as the fable, reportage, and lyric. While she was in Iraq, the poems she wrote, she used metaphors and layers of meaning to disguise her themes and ideas, as censorship was extremely strict. Okay, so here is her poem, The War Works Hard. Read by Michael Keith.
6: The War Works Hard. How magnificent the war is. How eager and efficient. Early in the morning, it wakes up the sirens and dispatches ambulance to various places, swings corpses through the air, rolls stretchers to the wounded, summons rain from the eyes of mothers, digs into the earth, dislodging many things from under the ruins. Some are lifeless and glistening, others are pale and still throbbing. It produces the most questions in the minds of children, entertains the gods by shooting fireworks and missiles into the sky, sows mines in the fields, and reaps punctures and blisters, urges families to emigrate, stands beside the clergymen as they curse the devil. Poor devil, he remains with one hand in the searing fire. The war continues, working day and night. It inspires tyrants to deliver long speeches, awards medals to generals, and themes to poets. It contributes to the industry of artificial limbs, provides food for flies, aids pages to the history books, achieves equality between killer and killed, teaches lovers to write letters, accustoms young women to waiting, fills the newspapers with articles and pictures, builds new houses for the orphans, invigorates the coffin makers, gives grave diggers a pat on the back, and paints a smile on the leader's face. It works with unparalleled diligence, yet no one gives it a word of praise.
8: Mm. Thank you, Mike. That was a lovely poem, hard-hitting, very powerful, from Dunya Mikhail. Thank you.
1: Yeah. Thank you, Michael. Very, very good reading. I'm going to play, if I can find her, Dunya Mikhail, reading, just so that you can hear the poet's voice. This is called My Father's Nest. It's not really a satirical poetry, but more one of familial loss and grief, relationships. It's just nice to hear the actual poet's voice. Her name, Dunya Mikhail, D-U-N-Y-A. Mikhail looks suspiciously Russian. Maybe it's not.
9: Hello, my name is Dunya Mikhail, and I'm recording from Sterling Heights, Michigan. This is my poem, My Father's Nest. Today, four little robins left the nest and flew away. I turn time to a month ago and see their nest growing over my home's lamp, stick by stick, beat by beat, song by song. I turn to yesterday and see their sunlit wings lifting from the nest, leaving shadows with open beaks. Today I missed them as I did my father when he left us and never returned. Death didn't give him a chance to get older. I've passed his age. He didn't even finish the story he told me about the orphan child who walked on earth looking up at the sky because he heard the dead live there. He saw their faces in the clouds, and when he cried, the clouds rained with him. I turn time back, so my father brings me toys to share with the neighborhood girls. Pausing that moment, while time takes the shape of a robin who doesn't seem to hear my calling behind.
1: If you read about Dunya Mikhail and other writers like her, and not just writers, but others who've dealt with the kind of lives they've been living in Iraq and Iran, those places, with the war seemingly constant. Fred Dagg's aphorism, "We don't know how lucky we are," really strikes home, I reckon, anyway. Okay, so let's have a little bit of music, yeah? If I can find Marlon, what's his name? This is a guy who, I think he might be from Texas, somewhere like that. Marlon Funaki. And I'll wait. It's kind of cruisy little stuff. Cruisy stuff.

0: That was When Sunday Comes Around by Marlon Funaki. Quite nice stuff. And now we'll just finish off the satirical poetry section with some readings by, well, the poems are short poems too, just a few of them by Fairburn and Glover. Dennis Glover, who used to live right here.
1: Let's hear some satirical poems, just short ones, from A.R.D. Fairburn, and we'll finish with one from Dennis Glover.
2: On a Democratic representative. Among the workers, he was bright vermilion. Among the gentry, white, pure white, this fella. He wore the rainbow, vied with the chameleon, yet through it all retained his native yellow. For the gravestone of a politician, we asked for bread, he gave us stones. May this one press upon his bones.
1: This one's called On a Promising Politician. The eye was keen, we thought, that looked straight at you. The stance was firm. The tongue would never garble. Now that all's done, let's run him up a statue. The feet of clay, the head a block of marble.
2: On an intellectual, I don't know whether he's in touch with God or lost in a cloud. Oh, God. On an intellectual, I don't know whether he's in touch with God or lost in cloud. I only know he talks too much and much too loud.
1: Good.
0: Yeah. That was great. Just a few short ones, and now we'll finish. Those were from A.R.D. Fairburn, from his collected poems. And now these ones, this one is just a single one from Dennis Glover.
2: Here is the news. When the BBC announced the end of the world, it was done without haste. It was neutrally, gentlemanly done. It was untinged with distaste. It was almost as if the BBC had won. Is that all right?
1: Beauty, great, thank you.
0: Yeah, great, thank you. Okay, that's the end of the satirical lot. There's probably a million more out there, but we'll stop there. And I'm going to move on to selected older readings, or older recordings of selected poems I took around the village some years back, beautifully read by various people, some or most of who live here now, were connected in some way to Pycock. I always thought I had so many of them that it was, they're too good to be stuck at the back of a laptop or buried in the bottom drawer, as they used to say. So our first one is our first reader. This is from a few years ago. Fiona Juggos, who she is an actor and an English language teacher who nowadays lives and works in Muscat in Oman.
3: Hello, my name is Fiona Juggos, and today I want to read to you a poem called To Mother by Marina Svetayeva. In the old Strauss waltz, for the first time, we had listened to your quiet call. Since then, all the living things are alien, and the knocking of the clock consoles. We, like you, are gladly greeting sunsets and are drunk on nearness of the end, all which with which can we, sorry, all with which on better nights where wealthy is put in the hearts by your own hand. Bowing to a child's dreams with no tire, only crescent looked in them indeed without you. You have led your kids past bitter lifetimes of the thoughts and deeds. From the early age, the sad ones close to us, laughter bores and home we left behind. Our ship, not in good times, left the harbour, and it sails by will of every wind. Azure isle of childhood is paling on the deck of ship we stand alone. It appears, O mother, to your daughters, you've left an inheritance of woe.
1: Yes, well done. Thank you.
3: Okie dokie. So that bit that I screwed up?
0: Yeah, I didn't get rid of it. Fiona Juggos. So that the poem was written by Marina Svetaeva, one of the big four Russian poets of the last century, one of the saddest lives too. Okay, we will move on to a former neighbour of mine. I think she's still a keen gardener, and the bookseller of Paikokoriki, Jane Buchanan, reads a poem by...
4: Hi, I'm Jane Buchanan. I'm going to read Emily Dickinson's Nature, the Gentlest Mother. Nature, the gentlest mother, impatient of no child, the feeblest or the waywardest, her admonition mild in forest and the hill, by a traveller is heard, restraining rampant squirrel or too impetuous bird. How fair her conversation, a summer afternoon, her household, her assembly, and when the sun goes down, her voice among the aisles incites the timid prayer of the minutest cricket, the most unworthy flower. When all the children sleep, she turns as long away as will suffice to light her lamps, then bending from the sky with infinite affection and infiniter care, her golden finger on her lip will silence everywhere.
1: Thank you, Jane Buchanan. That's good.
4: What?
0: That was recorded in Jane's lounge a few years back now. So you're listening to Not at the Table Poetry and Stuff on Paikokoriki Radio 88.2 FM. We're listening to some old poems, oldies. This is Sylvia Bagnall, Sylvia Trimmer, Sylvia Bagnall, a former clinical social worker and counsellor and tireless advocate for the community, an all-around good person. I think she still DJs on the station sometimes too.
5: Wild Peaches by Eleanor Wiley. When the world turns completely upside down, you say, we'll emigrate to the eastern shore aboard a riverboat from Baltimore. We'll live among wild peach trees miles from town. You'll wear a coonskin cap and I a gown, homespun, dyed butternut's dark gold colour. Lost like your lotus-eating ancestor, we'll swim in milk and honey till we drown. The winter will be short, the summer long, the autumn amber-hued, sunny and hot, tasting of cider and of scuppernong. All seasons sweet, but autumn best of all. The squirrels in their silver fur will fall like falling leaves, like fruit before your shot. The autumn frosts will lie upon the grass like bloom on grapes of purple gold and brown. The misted early mornings will be cold. The little puddles will be roofed with glass. The sun, which burns from copper into brass, melts these at noon and makes the boys unfold their knitted mufflers, full as they can hold. Fat pockets dribble chestnuts as they pass. Peaches grow wild, and pigs can live in clover. A barrel of salted herrings lasts a year. The spring begins before the winter's over. By February, you may find the skins of garter snakes and water moccasins dwindled and harsh, dead white and cloudy clear. When April pours the colours of a shell upon the hills, when every little creek is shot with silver from the Chesapeake in shoals new-minted by the ocean swell, when strawberries go begging, and the sleek blue plums lie open to the blackbird's beak, we shall live well, we shall live very well. The months between the cherries and the peaches are brimming cornucopias which spill fruits red and purple, somber bloomed and black. Then down rich fields and frosty river beaches will trample bright persimmons while you kill bronze partridge, speckled quail and canvasback. Down to the Puritan marrow of my bones, there's something in this richness that I hate. I love the look, austere, immaculate, of landscapes drawn in pearly monotones. There's something in my very blood that owns bare hills, cold silver on a sky of slate, a thread of water churned to milky spate, streaming through slanted pastures fenced with stones. I love those skies, thin blue or snowy grey, those fields sparse planted, rendering meagre sheaves. That spring, briefer than apple blossom's breath, summer, so much too beautiful to stay, swift autumn, like a bonfire of leaves, and sleepy winter, like the sleep of death.
0: Wow. Thank you, Sylvia. That was so beautifully read. Okay, we have now four poems read.
6: We're flickering out.
0: John.
6: I dropped the berry in a...
0: We recorded these in the garage, his garage, right by the road, which was his painting studio. John, such a great guy. So easygoing, easy to talk to. No airs about him. But he'd, as I say, he was the only New Zealand dancer ever to be knighted, I think. He once danced with Dame Margot Fonteyn. And as well as being our premier male ballet dancer, he acted in several dramatic roles on TV and on stage. On the stage. So here's John.
7: Hello, I'm John Trimmer, and I'm going to read some poems from a book called It's Love, Isn't It? It's the love poems of Alastair Ariki, Te Ariki Campbell, and Meg Campbell. They're very beautiful. This, the first one, is called For Alastair by Meg Campbell. I'm glad to be alone with you in the old house. The wind from Australia paddles the weatherboards at the north end, chipping away the flakes of paint. Quietly, you fill page after page. There is no end to your invention. The second poem is Four Seasons for Meg by Alastair Te Ariki Campbell. Summer dreams are what remain. All the laughter, all the pain. Winter brought us two together, winter lovers, winter weather. Spring then took us by surprise, spring that closed your lovely eyes. Now autumn comes with autumn rain, only to break my heart again. And we've got that bloody thing creaking up there.
8: Yeah, don't worry about it. That's great.
0: Yeah. It was a bit of a noise there. I'd forgotten about that. Now, John reads two more.
7: Hi, I'm John Trimmer, and I'm going to read a poem by Sam Hunt called Main Trunk Country Road Song. Driving south and travelling not much over 50, I hit a possum. Little man, I muttered, chopping down to second gear. I never meant to harm you any. My friend with me, he himself, a man who loves such nights, bright headlight nights, said, "Possums? Just a bloody pest. They're better off dead." He's right, of course. So settling back, foot down hard, no hakuni, tangi wai, as often blinded by the single headlight of a passing goods train as by any passing car. "Let the midnight special shine its ever-loving light on me." They run the prison farm somewhere around these parts. Men always on the run. These men know such searchlight nights. Those wide, shining eyes of that young possum, full beam back on mine, watching me run over him. "Little man, I never meant you any harm." I'm John, I'm back now, and I'm going to read a poem by Ursula Bethel called Response. When you wrote your letter, it was April, and you were glad that it was spring weather, and that the sun shone out in turn with showers of rain. I write in waning May, and it is autumn, and I'm glad that my chrysanthemums are tied up fast to strong posts, so that the south wind cannot beat them down. I'm glad that they are tawny coloured and fiery in the low west evening light. And I'm glad that one bush warbler still sings in the honey-scented wattle. But oh, we have remembering hearts, and we say, "How green was it in such and such in April, and such in autumn was very golden." And everything is for a very short time.
9: Thank you.
7: I had to do something.
0: Forgot about that bit. That was John Trimmer. Okay, so we have a little music for a bit. Jose Feliciano.

0: Yeah, that was good. Flash from the past. Jose Feliciano with Light My Fire, which is what a lot of people will be doing over the next few days. But the nippy weather expected coming up from down south. It's not exactly tropical today. Our next reader is Alison Glennie. I think she still lives down Wellington Road, author of collections of prose-like poems, and recently was the Aotearoa recipient of the Castleberg Trust Margaret Egan City of Literature Residency down on the Otago Peninsula. These poems Alison read while I recorded her in her home a while ago now. They're written by Bella Akhmadulina, a Russian poet from yesteryear. I like Alison's sort of calm, soothing, almost pensive tone.
1: Winter. Winter, to me, your gestures are cold and careful. Yes, in winter there is something gentle as medicine. Or why else would sickness put out trusting hands into that season from its own torture and darkness? Weave your magic then, my love. Let the kiss of one curl of ice brush over my forehead. Soon I shall trust any deception and look without fear into the eyes of dogs as I press close to the trees and forgive playfully with a run, turn and jump, and after a bout of forgiveness, forgive again. Become like a winter's day, empty and oval, though in comparison to such presence, always small. I shall turn to nothing and so call over the wall, not some shadow of myself, but light I shall not block at all. Night. Now on three sides the darkness grows deeper with the coming of dawn, and still my hand has no courage to reach through the solid air to the white paper on the table. For reason cannot honestly resist my sense of limitation. Now I cannot let my hand write any of those careless phrases that once gave me joy. In darkness there are always many meanings. It is easy to mistake the euphoria of midnight and a burning head that comes from slackness and caffeine for sharp intelligence. But evidently I have not damaged my brain altogether with my insane vigils. I understand excitement is no merit, however hot. I do not think it talent. It would be sinful to ignore that misery, yet the temptation is sweet. How small and innocent a gesture to destroy the anonymity of night and call all things within it by their right names. Even as I try to keep my hand still, each object flirts with me and shows its own beauty. I am invited with every movement now to render homage to each thing, convinced of my love, whose small voice growls and begs to have its soul celebrated in song, for which it needs my voice. And I want to thank the candle, and to have its lovely light known everywhere, would offer tireless epithets as caresses, and yet I fall silent. Under this torture of numbness, what pain, not to confess even with one word the splendour of everything my love looks upon from darkness with stern eyes. Why should I be ashamed? Aren't I free in an empty house, in a flood of snow, to write, however poorly? At least to name the house, the snow, and the blue window. A sheet of paper is defenceless. I pray God to keep me modest. Here I sit before a clear and most ingenuous candle that lights my face now floating.

0: to sleep.
1: I hope you weren't floating into sleep. That was lovely. Thanks, Alison. And I think we'll fit in Maureen Birchfield. I've got more, but time seems to be slipping away. Maureen is a long-time Pycock resident, former teacher, student advisor, and worked for the Society of Research on Women and the Women's Electoral Lobby and other organisations. She authored a book on Connie Birchfield, an English woman who arrived in New Zealand in 1923, who later became a communist, an atheist, a firebrand unionist, fearless and outspoken in an age of rampant chauvinism. It's interesting that Connie Birchfield, until Khrushchev's speech in 1956, decrying the crimes of Stalin, it was only then that she realized some of the nonsense that was going on there. The book she's called She Dared to Speak. I bumped into Maureen 2 weeks ago in Coastlands, and I'm so glad she's still traipsing around the place, keeping active. So here is Maureen reading one poem.
2: Hi, I'm Maureen Birchfield, and I'm going to read a poem by Robinson Jeffers called Fawn's Foster Mother. The old woman sits on a bench before the door and quarrels with her meagre, pale, demoralised daughter. Once, when I passed, I found her alone, laughing in the sun, and saying that when she was first married, she lived in the old farmhouse up Garapatus Canyon. It's empty now, the roof has fallen, but the log walls hang on the stone foundation. The redwoods have all been cut down, the oaks are standing, the place is now more solitary than ever before. When I was nursing my second baby, my husband found a day-old fawn hid in a fern brake and brought it. I put its mouth to the breast rather than let it starve. I had milk enough for three babies. Hey, how it sucked the little nuzzler, digging its little hooves like quills into my stomach. I had more joy from that than from the others. Her face is deformed with age, burrowed like a bad road with market wagons, mean cares and decay. She is thrown up to the surface of things, a cell of dry skin soon to be shed from the earth's old eyebrows. I feel that once in her spring she lived in the streaming arteries, the stir of the world, the music of the mountain.
3: Great. Thanks, Maureen.
1: Yes, thank you very much, Maureen. And thank you for listening to Not at the Table, poetry and stuff on Paikakariki Radio 88.2 FM. Just a reminder that tomorrow, that's the 2nd of August, four poets are reading down in at St. Peter's Hall, 3 p.m. Tea and cake will be thrown at you for free. That's a free entry. Hopefully see you there. Bit of something to see you off. See you next time.

Morning. This is DJ Mel, and you're listening to Global Grooves. Thanks, Rob, for that lovely time. I tried to use the other mic, but it wasn't working, so we're just going to use this one now. So anyway, I hope you're doing all right wherever you are on this day. We're starting today's show off with Geneva AM. Tipuna Rocco. Enjoy.

All right. That was cool. That was Spokanki. It's a doing a Norwegian folk song, Jovan, meaning the thieves. Here on Paikakuriki 88.2 FM, you're listening to Global Grooves, and I'm DJ Mel. And I hope you're doing all right, wherever you are. And if you're not, I hope the music's helping a little bit. Before that, we had Hilo, Jack, and Lawrence doing Wasted Time, Fluffy's Naff to the Sun, Bina, Zombies, and we started off the set with Geneva AM, Tipuna Rako. I think now we're going to go over to Sophie Tucker doing Barcelona here on Paikakuriki 88.2 FM.

All right, that was Tell Me Why Radio Edit, Super Mode, Steve Angelo and Axwell here on Pai Kakariki 88.2 FM. Before that, we had Gigi Perez doing a cover of Lana Del Rey's Summertime Sadness. And then we had Sophia Zella doing The Chicken is Naked and Afraid, kind of a really kind of a cut down version on the Color Show, which is kind of cool. And yeah, before that, we had Sophie Tucker doing Barcelona here on 88.2 FM. I think now we're going to listen to some Balming Tiger, Keep On. Enjoy.

All right. Well, thanks everyone for listening. You've been listening to Global Grooves. This is DJ Mel. That was Shooting Star by Bag Raiders. And right now you're listening. We're going out on Sweet Disposition, version by the Temper Trap, by Youngert, but the original is by the Temper Trap. Yeah. Groove along. Cocky day. See you next time.